0: 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It's the V Bros. My name is Mikey V with my big bro, Frankie V, and our bestie, Gianna.
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0: People are doing it, it's going viral, but why? We'll explain more next.

0: 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It's the V Bros. My name is Mikey V. Got my big bro, Frankie V, with me and our bestie, Gianna. Alana, would you ever spend $22 on a smoothie?
1: No, that's crazy. To make your gun.
0: You see what's going viral right now? The smoothie that's going viral? You saw it. Air One in LA. They created the Zara Larsson Midnight Sun Smoothie. Mm-hmm. And it costs $22. And it's basically, they say it tastes good, but it's an Instagrammable smoothie is what they're calling it. So people are getting it for $22, enjoying it. But the reason why they buy it is to spend $22 to post it on social media.
1: And let's be real, smoothies are never that great. Like, they're not milkshakes, you know?
2: They're always expensive, too, but they're usually, what, $8 or $9? $22 is a lot of dough.
3: That's like the Hailey Bieber one, wasn't it? 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
3: Like, you literally get a bougie smoothie named and styled after you.
2: You're going to see me and Gianna this weekend, like, on the side of the road trying to sell smoothies for $22 just to say we made it.
3: Right. Yeah.
0: Definitely is. Nobody's going to buy yours.
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0: This is 96.1 Kiss FM. We are the V Bros. It's Mikey V. Got my big bro, Frankie V, with me and our bestie, Gianna.
1: People are doing dates inside of haunted houses.
0: And not like somebody you're dating, like a first date.
1: Mm-hmm.
0: And they're saying this will help you a lot. We'll explain why next.

0: What up, Omaha? It's 96.1 Kiss FM, Omaha's number one for all the hits. It's the V Bros. My name is Mikey V. Got my big bro, Frankie V, with me and our bestie, Gianna.
1: Emily, you have any good plans for the weekend?
2: I am actually going on a first date this week.
0: Good for you. So this is funny you said this. What you need to do is go to a haunted house on this first date.
2: Ooh.
0: Why are you laughing?
2: That's a good idea, but also scary.
1: Yeah. No, I can't picture this.
0: They say a haunted house is a great place to go for a first date. They say because if you want to get lucky, it's the best thing to do because experiencing fear in that controlled environment raises adrenaline and endorphins, which research has suggested leads to a romantic connection. No. So if you want this first date to go perfect, you should tell him to take you to a haunted house.
3: I also feel like you automatically hold hands.
2: Wow.
3: Yeah, going to a haunted house. Yeah, and you get random hugs.
2: I was just gonna say, it's the perfect environment that you get so freaked out that you like run into their arms type thing and you're like, hold me, I'm too
0: there you
2: scared.
0: Go, see? Exactly.
1: I don't know
0: go.
1: About
0: perfect
1: you guys.
0: First date.
1: When I go to haunted houses, I have like fight or flight and I run to the exit. So like, thank God I'm in a relationship. I have a boyfriend. This would not work out for me.
3: You're like, Gianna left me. What the heck?
1: No, you don't understand. I yeet out of the haunted house. So this would not work.
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0: We are Omaha's number one for all the hits. 96.1 Kiss FM. It's the V Bros. My name is Mikey V. Got my big bro, Frankie V, with the me and Gianna.
1: Teresa's with us right now as you spread positivity. What's that one thing making you smile?
2: Halloween's coming up.
1: Hey, yes.
3: Yes.
0: Now, are you excited to trick or treat with somebody or family or go to a party?
2: I'm going to a party.
0: There you go.
3: That's
1: and
3: awesome.
1: What are you dressing up as?
2: I'm dressing up as pollution.
3: like air pollution, or is that a character of some sort?
2: I'm like an oil spill.
3: Oh!
2: Pollution themed. So I am black makeup dripping down.

0: can't get out of it. 96.1 Kiss FM and on all our socials at 96.1 Kiss Online. It's the V Bros. My name is Mikey V. Got my big bro, Frankie V, with me and Gianna.
1: We have somebody on hold that apparently has a roommate that's a narcissist.
0: Oh my. Going to be an interesting story, but she's going to chat with us next.

0: 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It's the V Bros. My name is Mikey V with my big bro, Frankie V, and our bestie, Gianna.
1: Women really do have superpowers.
2: Oh, yeah.
1: Becca, you're in a weird situation, but you're kind of like me. You can spot a narcissist.
3: I feel like I can, but like I was in this living situation with someone who had been like my best friend for 15 years, and then they moved in with me, and then it was like the mask was gone, and I was like, okay, this man is a covert narcissist. But now I like can't stop thinking it. Like I'm constantly trying to analyze the relationship, and I've been antisocial, and I'm like, maybe I'm the crazy one.
0: There's a lot to unpack here. First off, have you ever hooked up with your male roommate?
3: Oh, no, gay.
0: Okay. Yeah. So, and then you guys are good friends for years, and you didn't really see any issues until you end up living under the same roof.
3: Yes, and then, like, all the things that, like, I thought were, like, him being, like charming and fun, I was just like, oh, my God, this man is so obsessed with himself in a way that I just, like, didn't see until we were living together. Yeah. And started like slowly pulling like abuse tactics, you know, like I caught gaslighting, I caught lying, lots of projection, like all this like crazy stuff that I was like, I would never to someone that was like my best friend and gave me a place to live and like all this crazy stuff. But now I'm like, but maybe it was me.
4: What advice do you need from us? Like, what can we do to help you in this said situation?
3: I don't know, just validation maybe. Just be like, yeah, that guy, he is a narcissist.
0: We'll validate you by, we'll ask other people, what's your roommate horror story? It's maybe like, you know, misery needs company.
1: Yeah.
3: That's true. Maybe that'll make you feel better about yourself. Find miserable people for me. That'd be great. That's all I need. Yeah, that'd be great.
0: What a way to go into the weekend. But if you want to share your roommate horror story, you want to hear that as well, hit us up on Instagram at VBros on air. Talking more next.
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0: 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We are the V Bros. My name is Mikey V. Got my big bro, Frankie V, with me and our bestie, Gianna.
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0: 96.1 Kiss FM, Omaha's number one for all the hits. It's the V Bros. Got my big bro, Frankie V, with me and our bestie, Gianna.
1: Julia, it sounds like you have the craziest roommate horror story of all time.
2: I had a roommate. She was gorgeous, like just jaw-droppingly beautiful. And we'd been living together for about a week, and I brought my mom and my grandma over to see the apartment. And she was sitting at the dining room table, butt naked, with her leg up, polishing her toes as my mom and my grandma walked in.
0: Wait, did she know that your mom and grandma were coming? And where was she, in the kitchen or in the bathroom?
2: Well, she was at the dining room table, and I mean, you know, but it faced.
0: Why? Did you ask her why? What are you doing?
2: Well, I mean, she was painting her toenails, and she was always naked, so it's just, yeah.
3: You can only do that type of thing when you live on your own. Yeah. Like, I saw a TikTok of a girl, and she was like, I finally don't have roommates anymore. I finally live on my own, so what am I doing tonight? I'm running around naked. Like, you cannot do that when you live with other people.
0: True story. I lived with Mikey at one point, and he oftentimes was caught in the kitchen naked.
3: All right, well.
0: Frankie also changed my diapers growing up, so.
1: different thing.
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0: Tell your smart device to play 96.1 Kiss FM on iHeartRadio. It's the V Bros. My name is Mikey V. Got my big bro, Frankie V, with me and our bestie, Gianna.
1: So, Amanda, tonight we're talking about roommate horror stories.
2: I had a roommate who was the biggest penny pincher I have ever met. Mm. And she tried to charge us rent for the living room furniture because most of it was hers.
0: Oh, so she owned it, but they're charging like a stipend every month to be able to sit on it?
2: Yeah. And when we pushed back on that, she said, well, it's a liability for me to have you guys sitting on it.
0: I would be sitting
2: on
0: your floor.
2: How are we going to sue you for the living room
1: what
2: furniture?
1: What a lunatic.
3: So did she charge you per time you sat on it, or did you give her a flat fee each month to be able to utilize it?
2: Thankfully, we put our foot down and did not have to pay that because we were not going to pay that. That
0: there
2: was
0: you
2: just
0: go.
2: Ridiculous.
1: Yeah, good.
0: Stick it to the couch woman or man.

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0: 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We are the V Bros. It's Mikey V. Got my big bro, Frankie V, with me and our bestie, Gianna.
1: Hey, Tracy, what's your relationship status?
2: Single and sick of going on all these dinner dates.
0: Free dinner.
1: Well, it is free dinner, but yeah. they are saying that people are no longer enjoying dinner dates. It's funny you said that. More singles are now swapping dinner dates and drinks for
0: workout.
1: Breakfast dates. Oh. Breakfast dates. They say breakfast dates are far less stressful. They're more affordable, and they also leave room for the date to continue if things go well, right? Because think about it. After a dinner date goes well, like, the next expectations are, hey, let's go home, and it makes it kind of awkward. But if it's during the day and you get a little breakfast, hey, let's go to a movie. You could take it further.
3: So, yeah. Well,
0: you want a second date? How's lunch sound?
1: Yeah, work your way up to dinner.
0: Could you imagine about your third date all in one day?
4: Appetizers.
0: You'll be married by the weekend.
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0: We are Omaha's number one for all the hits. 96.1 Kiss FM. It's the V Bros. My name is Mikey V. Got my big bro, Frankie V, with me and Gianna.
1: Karol G and Bruno Mars right there with Still at number five.
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0: 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It's the V Bros. My name is Mikey V with my big bro, Frankie V, and our bestie Gianna.
1: Zara Larsson right there with Midnight Sun at number 3.
0: And crazy, right before Zara was Malcolm Todd. He was number 4.
1: Mm-hmm.
0: And this is Malcolm Todd's sister.
1: That's right.
0: Imagine their dinner table growing up. Singing to each other. Audrey Hobart, one of our favorite songs right here. A close one. Almost got the number 1 spot tonight, but Audrey Hobart, here's Sue Me, runner-up, number 2 on the iHeartRadio. Not

0: 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It's the V Bros. My name is Mikey V. Got my big bro, Frankie V, with me and our bestie, Gianna.
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2: Mike, your 2-year anniversary is coming up in what? November 2nd.
3: Yeah, November 2nd, a few weeks away. A lot of people are getting married. I still feel like a lot of wedding photos are getting posted on social media. So what we're going to do is songs not to play at your wedding. These are songs you should tell the DJ not to play at your wedding because it could cause some issues.
1: Mikey, you're a DJ.
0: I was going to say this would be a bad thing if I know these songs.
1: That you play them.
2: Play along in your cars at home as well. I play a snippet of the hook. I stop and you have to finish these lyrics. We start with Mikey V. Your first song and finish the lyric is...

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1: It would be.
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1: Over to Gianna. These are songs not to play at your wedding. I need you to finish, and I want you to do the PG version of this song.
0: Please.
1: These lyrics.
3: I've got some news for you. Yeah, gonna run tell your little boy free. See you driving around town with the girl I know.
0: And I'm like, forget you.
1: CeeLo Green,
0: I really had to lock in to do the PG version, by the way. Yeah. I like the, you know, the OG one.
1: All right. We're gonna... Mikey B, these are songs that you should tell your wedding DJ not to play. Mikey B is a wedding DJ at your wedding.
2: I'm not quite a wedding DJ, but yeah, I do weddings.
1: Yeah, you do good weddings.
0: Yeah. You did my cousin's wedding.
1: Yeah. Yeah, well, hopefully, Mikey didn't play this song. I need you to finish it. These

0: It wasn't me. Something on the something. It wasn't me.
1: On the sofa, too.
0: Something on the...
2: Saw me banging on the sofa.
1: In the shower.
0: Shower in the shower,
1: she
0: yeah.
1: Caught
0: in the
1: me
0: shower.
1: On camera.
0: It wasn't me.
1: I feel like people definitely dance that song at a wedding.
0: They'll dance to it. It's just, you want it for... Yeah, anyways. Okay, we want good omens on your wedding. We're going to finish. I got three right here. I'm going to go with Eenie, Meenie, Miney, Gianna's favorite, Mo.

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0: 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It's the V Bros. My name is Mikey V. Got my big bro, Frankie V, with me and our bestie, Gianna.
1: Friday is finally here.
0: And Jamie, why are you excited for your weekend?
2: So it's actually my parents' 30th wedding anniversary.
1: Aww, that's awesome.
0: Yeah. What's their secret to 30 years?
2: Oh, man. They laugh a lot, and they do not take anything seriously.
1: That's really important.
0: And what are you getting them for 30 years? That's a big gift that they need.
2: So me and my siblings all chipped in, and we got them like a Airbnb and restaurant gift card.
0: Aww.
1: Awesome.
0: They're going to love that. Well, enjoy celebrating them all weekend. Thank you for having us on and kicking off your weekend with the V-Bros.
2: Absolutely. Thanks for having me.

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0: What up, Omaha? It's 96.1 Kiss FM, Omaha's number one for all the hits. It's the V Bros. My name is Mikey V. Got my big bro, Frankie V, with me and our bestie, Gianna.
1: Whatever you're doing tonight or anytime over the weekend, we'll hang out with you.
0: Even inside, if you're getting your apartment or your house ready for Halloween coming up, We got a playlist for you. 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

0: 96.1 Kiss FM, Omaha's number one for all the hits. It's the V Bros. Got my big bro Frankie V with me and our bestie Gianna. Hey Steph, do you have that one coworker that always just walks around the office and chats with everybody during the day and kind of, you know, seems like they're doing nothing?
1: Yeah, she's definitely doing nothing.
0: Yeah. Mike is pointing at Gianna. I'll tell you what, Gianna and others that do that.
2: It's rude.
0: But no, it's not a bad thing. It's actually a compliment to those of you. So Mike is actually giving you a compliment, Gianna, and you're just complimenting your coworker.
2: What?
0: So they say that the best workers are the ones that take those random breaks, those micro breaks they call them during the workday, from walking around the office or looking at their phone, checking their social media, maybe just socializing, talking about absolutely nothing. They say if you do that during the workday a few times, those micro breaks, you actually get more done than you would if you just sat there all day long for your 8 hours and just stayed straight working.
1: I don't know. It sounds like somebody wrote that on their break, you know?
2: Truly. Whoever wrote that does that every day at work.
0: Michael was just giving you a compliment, Gianna. You're not even taking it. You're trying to throw it out the window.
2: I'll take it. If it's a compliment, I will take
0: it. It's a Friday. I'm going to go take a walk.
2: Bye.
0: Go check your social media.
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0: 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It's the V Bros. My name is Mikey V. Got my big bro, Frankie V, with me and Gianna.
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0: 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It's the V Bros. My name is Mikey V. Got my big bro, Frankie V, with me and Gianna.
1: Hey, Deborah, do you ever buy something that you really didn't need and then your husband kind of looks at you like, why did you waste more money?
2: I mean, it's like a weekly occurrence, I think.
3: Wait, serious question. Does it ever happen at the mall? The kiosk at the mall get my wife every time. She's like, I don't know, they gave me a deal. I'm like, they give you a deal. They started high, and you met at the price.
4: Literally.
2: My problem is if I go to a craft store, I'll call them from the glitter aisle, like, babe, I'm about to make a bad decision.
4: Yeah, glitter aisle. That's me.
1: All things. So what they say to do is the next time you caught redheaded, maybe you're buying an extra pair of shoes with the glitter, and you come home with it, and you didn't really need it. When your significant other says something to you, like, what, again? You just crack a smile. According to Boston College researchers, when the ones that's kind of getting, you know, looked at funny for what they did, just smile, a little smile. Then the person that's mad all of a sudden smiles too and becomes a lot less angry. And it's just, you carry on. So the next time you buy something you don't need and your man's all mad, just smile as you walk in the front door.
3: It sounds like what I used to do when mom and dad would catch me throwing a house party at their house. You guys want to join? Have some fun?
1: The cops show up, knock, knock, knock. Hey, come on in, officer. Big smile on Mikey's face.
3: That's when the smile stops working.
4: Right.
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0: 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It's the V Bros. My name is Mikey V with my big bro, Frankie V, and our bestie, Gianna. Weekend is here. Nina, what are you excited for?
1: I have a birthday party to go to for one of my best friends, and I'm just excited to spend some friend time finally.
0: That's awesome. Woo! Well, happy birthday, then. What are you guys doing to celebrate?
1: She has dinner planned, and she hasn't even told us where. She just told us what color we had to wear.
0: She's surprising you on her birthday?
1: Yeah, she planned it all out. She knows what she wants.
0: Wow.

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2: 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We made it to Friday. Time to kick it, discover some new music. I'm Angelina, kicking it off with Tame Impala. 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
1: Olivia Rodrigo's Impact. I'm Angelina, the new hit Liz. I thought this was super dope. Chapel Roan, she announced a lineup for the Super Graphic Spectacular, and it's looking like an all-woman lineup festival. Similar to what Olivia Rodrigo did. Chapel Roan will be the headliner. We got Lola Young on here. Tinashe. Alyssa May. Yeah, this is going to be dope. And so many others. All the details for you on our socials at New Hit List.
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Bruno Mars pretending that Carol G is his girl is my favorite thing. Or are they being serious? Who knows? This one's still on the new hit list.

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1: Angelina, thanks so much for hanging out, discovering new music with me. Hope you have an amazing and safe weekend. It's been so real. Leaving you with DJ Goja, Jason Derulo, Michiko.

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1: And what is the average number of partners that the average adult is supposed to have? The study done by the CDC on adults ages 25 to 49 found an average of 4 for women and 6 for men. You should see the comments.

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1: Whoa, I've never heard of this, but this is a good idea. A woman has created an app using Lovable that does instant background checks on men to avoid dating criminals. After a record high in violence against women in Brazil, this woman used Lovable to create Plink, a site that instantly runs background checks with just a name and number. Without coding experience, she built the site in under 2 months, and following her success, she was asked to build more for the local government. That's crazy. So the app was built in only 45 days with no technical experience, and there it is. Lovable helped her design it, but most importantly, they've got such a cool tool here. You go out on dates with somebody before you agree, once you swipe on each other, hey, let me run a little background check. Wait a minute. This guy dipped on child support? I'm out.
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1: Okay, backwards shopping. No, it's not riding in the cart backwards. It's a way of saving money. This is something that Americans are doing now, apparently. Backwards shopping means before you go to the grocery store, you look in your pantries and your fridge and whatever, you see what you got. Then you go, you kind of build your meal around what you already have. 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You're definitely not doubling up. I sort of get this. If you've got a stockpile of stuff in your pantry, if you're like, all right, I got a mustard packet and I've got expired milk. The hell am I making with this? That's not gonna work. I know.

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What up? 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
1: I've got a list here. 11 baby names that have been banned in the United States. Some of these, I'm like, you shouldn't be naming your kids this stuff anyway, but we're going to go through the list next. 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
1: It is against the law to name your baby any of these names. A couple of these, I'm like, well, of course. Like, you can't name your kid Jesus Christ. You could name your kid Jesus, or so just no Christ in there. I didn't know it's illegal to name your kid Santa Claus. That's interesting. It's illegal in the United States to name your kid King or Queen. Both illegal. It's illegal to name your kid Adolf Hitler.
0: Wow.
1: It's illegal to name your kid Nutella. I wonder why. Like, why is that so bad? I mean, I know I wouldn't want it. I'm just saying, like, where's the... It is illegal to name your kid Messiah. It's also illegal to name your baby the at symbol, you know, like the at sign, the little A with the circle around it. I guess that's probably because that would create confusion when emailing somebody. And then lastly, it is illegal to name your kid 1069. I'm going to look that up. Like, why is it illegal to name your baby 1069? 69, nice. It's restricted because government forms and databases can't process a baby named 1069. You can still name your kid 69, though.

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0: If you creeping, just don't let me find out. 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

We are Omaha's number one for all the hits, 96.1 KISS FM. What is the battery percentage that makes you freak out the most? Like when your phone gets down to a certain number, you start to go, oh God, I need a charger. Ah, get me home. The research here, it says the average percentage that makes you freak out and need your phone charged is 38%. So if it gets below 38, you start sweating. Yeah, I gotta be honest. I'm such a crack addict with my phone. Like the second I start seeing that little battery thing move, I'm like, oh man, cancel all the plans. I need a charge.

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1: You know how we always hear about how dog mouths are actually cleaner than human mouths? Well, check this out. Apparently, this recent study claims that human beards, men's beards, can trap more bacteria than dog fur. Researchers found that certain beard samples contain higher bacterial counts compared to swabs taken from dogs. While these findings raise concern about hygiene, experts note that regular washing and grooming are effective ways to keep the beard clean and healthy. Like, of course. But I believe that, though. You ever see sometimes, like, especially a big fat dude, what's, like, in his beard? You're like, damn, bro. Little Pop-Tart pieces. Get that out of my face.
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0: Do you ever practice revenge bedtime procrastination? It's like if you're really busy at work, you find yourself having consistent late nights, even though you know you should go to bed earlier, but you find yourself staying up late almost every night. You feel tired, but you're resisting the sleep. You might be exhausted, but you're unwilling to go to bed because you want to enjoy some me time. You want to engage in low-value activities. 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And then the next day you feel guilty or regretful. So you wake up feeling tired, and it's like a vicious, vicious cycle, and you never get out of here. I think that's called just like being an adult, man.

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What's up? 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
1: Oh, this is a new word you can use. Have you ever heard the term beergasm? They say the beergasm is the slang term some people use for that first cold sip of beer hitting after a long wait, especially if you're overheated, exhausted, or genuinely craving it. The reaction comes from a mix of carbonation, temperature, bitterness, and anticipation all landing at once, creating a brief rush of satisfaction that beer drinkers instantly recognize. Yeah, I would imagine it works with wine, too. And yeah, the first 72 sips are amazing.
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it. We are Omaha's number one for all the hits, 96.1 Kiss FM. Okay, being a woman is not cheap. That's what this research study says. It says that the average woman spends about $1,600 a year on her wellness alone, between feminine hygiene products, razors, vitamins. 61% of women feel like they can't keep up with the cost of their hygiene needs, and more than half

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1: This is crazy. I'm reading about these two friends. They were best friends. They got pregnant at the same time. Then their kids married each other 25 years later. On one hand, I'm like, well, that's serendipity, man. That's cool. On the other hand, I'm like, it's a little creepy. It's weird. It's almost like stepbrother and stepsister. Which I hear there's websites for that.
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1: Okay, I don't know if I'm buying this. Study finds that the best kissers were born in these certain months. It's Buster on Q102. January, March, May, June, October, and November are more likely to be considered great kissers. Researchers believe people born during these months may often be viewed as more affectionate, confident, and emotionally open in relationships. Of course, these findings are meant to be fun rather than a proven rule. What do you mean these findings? And who's the researchers? This whole thing was written by somebody that was born in either January, March, May, June, October, or November. I could be

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What up? It's Buster. Treats on the Street returns to the Dundee neighborhood Saturday, October 24th at 2 o'clock. 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
1: When is the best time of day to make decisions in life? Now, this is a study done by scientists. They were wearing lab coats and everything. It says that when you have a major decision, research shows that the morning is the best time to make decisions to ensure that you have the right pick. It all comes down to brain power. It's when people tend to be most clear-headed and haven't gotten bogged down by hundreds of choices throughout the day. Within a few hours of getting up is when people tend to be at their best level of cognitive alertness and feel most effective, even if they're a night owl. Wow. So even if they got a hangover, I don't know. I will say, though, that the something that I've learned in real life is that you never make a decision when you're angry or hungry. And sometimes for me, that's the same thing.
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1: This is 96.1 Kiss FM. Short answer is I don't know. You know, because we do Ask Buster, a lot of times I'll get random DMs sent to FM Buster where you're just asking me random questions. I'm down with that. Like this one. Hey, Buster, what do you think the proper age is to get a child a cell phone? I don't know. I have a one-year-old, so that's too young. Although he tries to, like, grab mine, and I'll be like, nah, bro, come on. I don't know. But when I really think about it, like, first off, when my son is 13 years old or so, I don't know what cell phone even will mean at that point. At that point, they might have a chip in their brain. I don't know. But I guess from my perspective of life, about driving age might make sense, you know, so you could sort of keep tabs on them. But then again, there's probably going to be a lot of pressures from peers in their school to have a phone earlier. And also, if I'm picking them up from practice or whatever, I want to be able to tag their location and know where they're at. I want them to be able to reach me if there's ever an issue. So on one hand, I want to say the earlier the better. On the other hand, I'm saying the later that I can keep these phones out of their hand, the better. So again, I don't know.

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1: Oh, this ought to be fun. Fellas, if you're looking for love, you might want to pay attention. A study done by women. These are real testimonials from women that will tell you the biggest ick that they've had in the dating scene. And fellas, listen up so you don't, you know, recommit some of these crimes. Although some of them are actual crimes. Hey, we'll get into it next.

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1: This ought to be good. The biggest icks that women have experienced while on the dating scene. Now, mind you, these turnoffs were from first dates, and these women that were surveyed actually experienced this. Like this one, he told me that he wasn't wearing any underwear. Out of the blue, I never asked. Hey, look, listen, here's what I'll say about that one. Maybe he was just trying to steer the vibe in that direction. You know, hey, I'll let you know if I'm wearing any underwear to see if you are. This one says this guy ate a whole basket of hot wings, licked his fingers, never went to the bathroom. Upon leaving, he wanted to hold hands. Okay, that's gross. That's gross. Come on, fellas. How about this? I was reapplying my lip gloss after dinner, and he asked me if he could smell it. That's not that weird, you know? I mean, I guess maybe a little, but like, I don't know. Sometimes lip gloss smells good. What do you want to do?

0: This one says he gave me a sample of his beatboxing skills at the table. Yeah, don't do that. Especially like college guys, they think that's cool, or they think freestyling is cool. I'm telling you, she does not want to hear you freestyle or beatbox. How about this one? He got ridiculously drunk, and then he told me that at one point he'd been on Maury. Whoa. You can't leave us hanging like that. What was he on Maury for? Was it like one of those You Are Not the Father episodes? Okay, then one more ick here on a first date that women are confessing is this guy asked me if we could sit side by side because it would be awkward to sit face to face. Oh, like you were sitting on both sides of the table? No. Out of all of this, that's the only one where the guy, he should have ended up in prison.
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1: Splitting the bill. I think I like this. It's Buster commercial free right now on Q102. Apple will be rolling out this new update for iOS 27 that will feature, it's going to have a feature that will split bills for dinners. So you take a photo of the receipt, and then you can assign items like by via text to certain friends. I love that. And don't do it like on the low either. Don't just text them directly with that. Do it in the group chat. Yeah. Let's see the cheap friends be humbled right there in front of everybody.

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What up? It's Buster. Treats on the Street returns to the Dundee neighborhood Saturday, October 24th at 2 o'clock. 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
1: Gen Z, man, you guys keep throwing us through a loop, huh? It says that Gen Z's fastest growing hobby is bird watching. Over the last year, it's experienced a 1,000% boom amongst Gen Z. They say it's thanks to apps like this one called Merlin, which is pretty much Shazam, but for birds. You take a picture of a bird, and then you can, it tells you what kind of bird it is. This sounds like something my generation, I'm a millennial, this sounds like something my generation would have said we're doing, but really we're going to do something else.
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We are Omaha's number one for all the hits, 96.1 Kiss FM. All right, I'm kind of bugged out by this. I have blue eyes, and I like my blue eyes. I'm good with the blue eyes. Although sometimes it makes the sun a little bit brighter from what I hear, but I don't, it does, whatever. But what I'm worried about is this statistic that says that every blue-eyed person, this was a study done by the University of Copenhagen, which sounds fake, it says every blue-eyed person is a descendant of a single human being. So apparently there was one person with the genetic signature blue eyes, and they were from Denmark. And we are all, if you have blue eyes, you are a descendant of that person. Does that mean that there's like inbreeding going on?

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1: Okay, Brittany's on the phone. And Brittany, this really happened to you?
2: This did. It did happen.
1: So wait, talk to us. Tell us the story. Paint the picture for all of us.
2: So it was back in August of 2018. My husband and I bought a flipper home. And then that following October, ironically, all of these events started happening in October. And the first one was a baby sock was found in our living room. And obviously we had no furniture.
1: Oh, hell no.
2: And it was just like a random baby sock. And he freaked out. He's not into this stuff. And he called his sister. He wanted to find out if it was one of his nieces. And it wasn't. So nobody's ever seen this sock. The sock just showed up. And then the second one was one night our phones were plugged in the kitchen and we were watching a movie. And we just heard these sounds like our phones charging, not charging. And he freaked out. And I looked like a kid on Christmas morning because I'm into this stuff.
1: You're into it. That's great.
2: I am. So we went over to unplug them and we actually felt cold air when we unplugged them. So I just loved every minute of it. Third event was I was talking in my sleep and

0: 96.1 Kiss FM. Okay, Brittany's on the phone. Brittany, this really happened to you?
1: Yeah, it did.
0: All right, it's Halloween and we're all ears. What happened?
1: Okay, so growing up, we very tight-knit family. We'd always go visit my aunt and uncle over at their house, like a few towns over. Well, anytime I would go into my cousin's room, like, I would freak out. My family, like, didn't understand why. I was, like, 3 years old. And I would, when I finally started, like, verbalizing it, I would tell them that, like, there was an ugly old lady in my cousin's closet.
0: And they weren't they weren't like, oh, that's just your aunt. Don't be so mean.
1: No. So, like, they thought I was just being a kid. And then eventually, like, my uncle came home one day and he, like, saw somebody like pass by the mirror in his bedroom, and he could like hear a kid laughing. And when they like looked into it, it turns out like before the house had been redone, there was the house that people lived in beforehand, a girl had died in a fire. Yeah, so she was like a little girl, and like my family would like try to get me not to freak out every time I go there. Like my mom would be like, maybe just say hi to her, like try to like just ignore her. But like,
0: oh, I love that. You know what, just tell her hi.
1: Yeah, just ignore it. So the one night my cousin was coming to sleep over my house, and he's laying in my bed, like, but obviously we're both asleep, and he hears like a creaking sound like that wakes him up. Like, and I don't know if you remember, like early 90s, there was those plastic like hoppity horses.
0: Okay.
1: Well, yeah. So he wakes up and he's like, Brittany, you're supposed to be in bed. Like, get off the hoppity horse, as it's just like bouncing and creaking across my room.
0: Oh my God.
1: He goes to sit up and he feels me in bed and he's like, wait. And he looks and immediately realizes that's not Brittany, and like can see that it's a little girl. So he immediately knew who it was and darted into my parents' room. My mom woke up the next morning and she's like, what are you doing in bed with me? And he was like, the ugly old lady was in Brittany's room. And she's like, you left her in there with us? My mom like sat into the room, and I was asleep, like completely fine. But after that, like, I didn't see her anymore. And I think my mom like was convinced like that was her just being like, all right, I'm just going to come for one last high.
0: One last scare.
1: Yeah.
0: Oh my God.
1: Yeah.
0: So your cousin actually saw this creepy old lady riding around on a hoppy horse?
1: Yeah. So my whole family had experiences seeing her or hearing her in the house, but I like got the brunt of it. Like I saw her every single time. I still don't like going to my uncle's house because of it.
0: I bet not, man. I mean, I don't like going to my relatives' houses either, but that's a whole nother thing.
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3: Good afternoon, training. This is help you.
0: Hey, dude, who's managing right now?
3: I got here, and we're kind of in the transition. So she's here till 3, and I'm coming on.
0: Okay, it's Mike. I just want to let you know, man, like, I don't know how much more I can kind of do it around there. I kind of want to put in my 2 weeks, but if I could, if I could make my last shift, my last shift.
3: This is Mike.
0: Yeah.
3: I'm not sure. I'm not familiar with where your position is here.
0: Don't even like recognize me.
3: Mike?
0: Yeah.
3: Yeah, what position do you work?
0: I mean, I just find it crazy that, like, I could work there for the last 5 years and you don't even recognize what position I'm in.
3: Mike, I'm sorry. Do you work during the daytime?
0: I've been on second shift for the last couple years. Are you serious?
3: I'm sorry. Can you hold on for a second?
0: Yeah.

0: Yeah, Mike, I'm sorry. I'm not familiar with who you are.
1: Well, then I guess you guys aren't going to miss my services very much anymore. If you could just have my last check mailed to me, that'd be great.
0: This is, what's your last name, Mike?
1: Samuels.
0: Mike Samuels. Let me write this down, because are you sure that you're trying to reach dining?
1: Yeah.
0: Let me put you on with the daytime manager. One moment.
1: All right.
0: So Mike Samuels, you want us to mail your last check for you?
1: Yeah, but as I was just looking at the number, is this is dining, right?
0: Yeah, but nobody knows who you are here. The daytime manager, what position do you hold here?
1: Well, that's why I'm freaked out here, because did I just call the wrong, this is dining, Raleigh, North Carolina, right?
0: Sorry, you had the wrong number, okay.
1: Oh my God, I just quit at the wrong place?
0: Yeah, this is in Santa Fe, so you're

0: song could ever say.
1: 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What's up? 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
0: At FM Buster, if you want to say what's up. This DM says, hey, Buster, is it okay to cancel a first date with a guy if you realize he follows nothing but thoughts and OnlyFans content creators? Yes. That guy is a full-on simp. And also, by the way, fellas, this is... Ladies, go somewhere else for a second. Let me talk to the guys. Guys, peep game. Don't do that. Everybody can see who you like. Everybody can see who you follow. Your digital footprint is real. And by the way, those OnlyFans girls and the Instagram thoughts, they are not going to see that you liked their picture and come hook up with you. So have some self-respect and don't get your first date canceled like whoever this girl apparently is going out on a date with. Hey, I hope that helps.
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1: Do you have any of those friends that are like experts on everything? They always got to give you a little fun fact and you're like, shut up. Like, for example, you got any friends that will be like, oh, it's not good to charge your cell phone overnight because it's bad for the battery. Well, that is a myth. As a matter of fact, I have the top five smartphone myths that you can rebuttal that expert friend of yours with. And I'm going to run through it next.

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1: All right, what do you believe about your smartphone? These are the five myths that we believe about our phones. These are not true. Like, for example, charging your phone overnight could damage the battery. That is not true. Modern phones have what's called an auto stop feature so that when your phone's fully charged, it just stops charging. Also on this list, number four, closing apps saves battery. Not true. Apparently, it drains more battery to reopen the app later. Getting into your top three of cell phone myths, using your phone while charging is dangerous. That is not true. However, charging under your pillow is dangerous. It says never do that. Not because it's going to like fricassee your brain or anything, but it's just an overheating issue and it could set your house on fire. So don't do that. And the last myth that is not true about your smartphone is that if you have more signals, like the little signal bars, that you would get faster internet. Apparently that is not true. It has to deal with how many people are using your internet. Having a good signal or not doesn't matter. There is one true myth on your smartphone here, is that a low signal does drain your battery because your phone is constantly looking for more networks to attach to. So if you're in an area where you are not getting much signal, you're also draining your battery. So next time someone tells you that charging your phone overnight is bad for your battery, say, "Shut up, Dave," or whatever their name is.

0: to you.
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2: Whoa, I never knew this was a controversial thing. Do you charge your phone when you go to bed? Apparently, there's a great divide right now because someone came out and said that they assume that everybody does, and half of the people are like, no, I charge it throughout the day whenever. And I'm like, what? How do you do that? How do you not every night put it on the charger and wake up with a full charge? That doesn't make you feel complete. But this is apparently very polarizing. Ask your friends, ask your coworkers. You might get a way different answer than you thought. And maybe it speaks to my OCD a little bit that I have to have a full charge when I wake up anymore. I don't know. Now I'm second guessing myself. Should I put my pants on my arms and my shirt on my legs? Am I living life backwards?
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1: This gave me the heebie-jeebies because I had a couple of these at brunch over the weekend. Did you know today, in 1771, a Swedish king by the name of Adolf Frederick reportedly died after a massive feast with 14 cinnamon buns? So you're saying 13 is the cutoff? I know.

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1: No, no way. 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
0: Couples who reunite after time apart often discover stronger bonds. A new relationship study suggests that couples who reconnect after breaking up, they come back with a deeper appreciation for each other and surprisingly have stronger emotional bonds. Researchers say the same time away gives people space from their partners to reflect, grow individually, and better understand what they value in the relationship. That is a bunch of crap. They take a break to go smash somebody else. And if that's the case, you ain't coming back over here. It's a wrap.
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1: Oh, hell no, I ain't doing this. Are you kidding me? California now allowing people to legally sell food and drinks out of their home. I guess they're opening the door for home chefs, and it's happening under a program backed by state leadership as the state expands pathways for small business growth. I mean, listen, all that sounds all well and good, but people are nasty, dog. You ever go over somebody's house and see their cat jumping all over the kitchen? You're like, ugh. Now imagine what you don't see. Hell no. I don't even love the idea of my food being in some stranger's car. You know, and look, not to offend our DoorDashers and Uber Eats drivers that are faithfully listening right now. We appreciate you. But y'all know sometimes you're smoking cigs in that car all over my food, got it bouncing around. I'm sure a couple of you took a couple of my fries. I already know. I live my

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7: This is Elvis Duran and the Morning Show.
2: Also, I just got the weirdest text from a man. Can we get Amanda on? She's on line 19. I want to get to the bottom of this. Hello, Amanda.
8: Morning, Elvis. How's it going?
2: It's going well. So may I read the text that you sent? Because we're trying to, we found the commercial you're talking about. We're trying to figure out what the problem is here. May I read the text out loud? Is that cool?
8: Please do.
2: Elvis, let me preface this by saying this is only because I enjoy listening to you daily. And by the way, an aside, thank you, Amanda. This is an out-of-love crap sandwich. I think you're hilarious, but there's a Duracell battery commercial running, and every time you say the words, "I forgot batteries," it makes my teeth hurt, like I'm biting down on aluminum foil.
3: Oh.
2: Luckily, we have the skip 30 seconds button, so I can skip back to listening to the good stuff, okay? I just want to let you know, this may be a little out there. Just wanted to get it off my chest. It may be a me problem. All right, can you tell us exactly what it is about "I forgot batteries" that makes your teeth hurt when I say it?
8: Absolutely, okay. So I'm going to say, you know when Nate does the horoscopes and he does it in that weird tone and you're just like, oh.
2: Yes.
8: Well, that's kind of the way that you say, "I forgot batteries." And it's just, oh my goodness. I don't know if they told you to say that or.
3: Wow.
2: Well, it's not the words "I forgot batteries." It's how I say them.
8: It's how you say it. Correct.
2: It just makes you want to just like lash out. I don't know.
8: Correct.
2: It hurts. Absolutely. It hurts your teeth.
3: I wonder if your ears are more sensitive than others to certain pitches or something.
2: Well, I don't know. I don't know.
3: Yeah.
2: Well, I tell you what, let's play it. We found it. And it's in the beginning of this commercial. By the way, we love Duracell.
3: Yeah.
2: There is no other battery in my house.
9: Yeah.
2: Right? Just for the record. But, you know, maybe I did them a disservice. Let's listen, and we're listening for the words, "I forgot batteries." Here we go. It's Elvis. Got to talk about Duracell batteries. You know, the holidays are here. And with this time of year comes the three scariest words you can hear. It's "I forgot batteries." Come on, make sure you don't.
9: Okay.
2: Okay, so I don't know. It just
9: it didn't bother me.
3: No.
2: Well, hold on. We're not talking to you. We're talking to Amanda. We want to make sure she's happy. She loves our show. And we're, you know, for once, we're trying to be customer service forward. Mm-hmm. All right, so it's the so you're saying it's my inflection with "I forgot batteries." You don't like it.
8: Yes, sir. Yes, sir.
2: Okay.
8: Again, all respect.
3: All due respect, sir.
2: You see, you know, if you want to talk to someone about something that's bothering you, you say it like Amanda's saying it. Okay. And I appreciate that. So yeah. Let me...
9: This is so nitpicky.
2: Do we isolate the "I forgot batteries" or do we have to play the whole thing?
9: We got to play the whole thing. Here we go.
2: Okay, let me hear how I say it. Now, if you want to put the phone down, Amanda, I don't want you to throw up or anything, but here we go.
9: Got to talk about Duracell batteries. You know, the holidays are here. And with this time of year comes the three scariest words you can hear. It's "I forgot batteries."
2: Okay. So, okay, I think I say it like this. "I forgot batteries."
3: Yeah.
2: That's how I say it.
3: Yeah.
2: All right. So how do you want me to say it that would be more pleasing to your ear hole?
8: Listen, again, I think this is a me problem, and I have that skip 30 button. You can say it however you'd like. I was just getting it off my chest.
2: I know, but wait, Amanda, someone just sent a text saying, "Now I can't stand the way he says it."
3: Oh, no!
2: You're causing a storm. You're causing a storm of hate for that one
8: I'm sorry, Elvis. I'm so sorry.
2: I think this is hilarious, Amanda. Let's make that very clear. They're saying it sounds forced.
8: Yes, exactly.
3: Huh.
9: Really?
2: Okay. Here's the thing. If it's Christmas morning and we open up, you know, a gift that needs batteries, I'm like, oh, I forgot the batteries. Is it better like that?
3: Mm. Wow.
8: I have to think about that. Now you put me on the spot.
2: No. You know what? You know, I always learned a long time ago, you should never complain about something unless you have a fix. Because that's what they tell us here at iHeart.
9: Never
2: bitch and moan about something unless you have an answer to fix it. Yeah. So I'm trying to... Yeah, what's that, Nate?
9: What? I think, Amanda, I think you should say how you want it to be said. Turnabout is fair play.
2: Let's say, here we go. You're opening a gift and you realize you forgot the batteries. Okay. What do you say and how do you say it? But you got to say it in, you know, out loud.
9: Let's feel it.
2: Here we go.
8: Dang it, the batteries.
2: That actually is very good. I do like that much. So, Scotty, can I redo that commercial and insert dang it, the batteries? Of course. Can you edit it like real quick? Do you have it pulled? Do you have the commercial pulled?
6: Yeah, I have it here. I have it, the raw cut here.
2: You have the original raw cut. All right. All right. So let me know when I can record. How fast can you insert, dang it, the batteries?
6: Let's see.
2: Okay. You can hear it live. We're going to do it live on the air. Here we go.
6: I don't know if I'm going to be able to do it because my mic is on, but I'm going to.
2: Okay. Turn your mic off and here we go. And point at me when you're ready for it.
6: All right.
2: Dang it, the batteries. Is that how you want it, Amanda? How do you want it?
8: Perfect.
2: Okay, here we go. Dang it, the batteries. Okay. He's now inserting that into the commercial. He's taking out the line that I read, I forgot batteries. And we're going to see if this works. It's a live experiment.
8: That's awesome.
9: By the way, Duracell didn't pay for this.
3: No.
9: You don't work for Duracell, do you, Amanda?
2: Okay, they say people are getting like really, really picky. I think it's the way the T is pronounced.
3: Oh,
2: it hits the teeth funny.
3: That's so crazy.
2: And causes a reaction when I hear it. Amanda had no idea this is how her day was going to start.
6: All right, so I can play it, but I don't know if everyone will hear it.
9: Okay, you can try. If it's going through your board, it...
6: Let's see. You tell me. Here we go.
2: Okay. No, we don't hear it. I don't hear it here. Oh. Did you hear it on the air?
3: Yeah, we hear it.
6: It must be only locally here on Z100. Yeah. I can't play it through the whole thing.
2: Well, can you move it over to the cart deck or something? Can you?
6: It'll take me 60 seconds, but sure.
2: Okay, do that. Do that.

0: Perfect. Wow, I know, but
1: I know, but people are still complaining about "dang it" being one word or two.
0: I've seen it as one.
2: Let's look it up.
0: Swear.
3: Why not? It says that it can be hyphenated. So if it's hyphenated, that's technically one word.
2: Yeah.
1: Is it?
0: Yes, that's one word. Hyphen is...
2: I mean, it's spelled like two words everywhere I'm looking, Nate, but...
4: No, just go with the flow.
2: Okay.
1: Okay, but hold on now. What if we change the line leading into "dang it, the batteries"?
3: Yeah, you don't want to hear these words. You don't have to put a number.
2: Yeah.
1: Okay, let me hear that how that goes, and we'll figure out what to write here. Play it again.
0: Okay, here we go.
1: Here we go.
5: Elvis, got to talk about Duracell batteries. You know, the holidays are here. And with this time of year comes the three scariest words you can hear.
1: Comes the three scariest words you can hear. Okay, here we go. Are you rolling?
2: Oh, hold on, Scotty's wait.
0: Oh, my God.
1: All right, here we go. I'm sorry we have to take up your time. You're driving to work. You've got things to do.
2: I love that we're doing production with everyone.
1: And with this time of year comes the words you don't want to hear, right? Is that it?
2: Yeah.
1: Be ready? And this time of year, those words you don't want to hear.
2: Perfect. All right, now he's going to edit it.
1: No, do it again. I don't like that one.
2: Oh, wait, he wants to do it again. Yeah, let's do it again.
1: And this time of year, there are words you don't, the words you don't want to hear. And this time of year, there are words you don't want to hear. There, put that one in. All right, we're going to put that in. Okay, we have people sitting in their cars waiting to go into work to hear the newly constructed Duracell commercial. Amanda complained and said she hated the way I said, "I forgot batteries," because, you know, when you open the gifts for the holidays, you got to have batteries.
2: Yeah.
1: So she suggested I say, "dang it, the batteries." But originally it said we need three words. And the three words were, "I forgot batteries." We really think "dang it" is two words, therefore it's four words. So we had to change two lines. Here is the newly constructed Duracell commercial. Here we go.
5: It's Elvis. Got to talk about Duracell batteries. You know, the holidays are here. And this time of year, there are words you don't want to hear. "Dang it, the batteries." Come on, make sure you don't get caught off guard on Christmas.
1: There you go. All right.
2: Perfect.
1: Now people are complaining. Nice. People are complaining about other things. You know what? Get over it.
2: We can't keep changing everything.
1: And we're out of Macy's gift cards. Go away.
2: Who chooses to get up at this?
6: I know.
7: Early morning.
2: Full blast. Yeah.
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1: Don't answer the phone, Elvis Duran. The Elvis Duran phone tap.
2: All right, Garrett, what's your phone tap about today?
3: Emma submitted an idea to play a phone tap on her mom. Now, Emma's mom is going away this weekend and figured now would be a great time to phone tap mom. So I'm going to start the call to mom as a manager for Emma's job, acting like she doesn't need to come to work. Then act like I didn't hang up, and then mom's going to just listen in.
2: Oh, one of these.
3: Yes.
2: Okay, cool. Let's listen and see what Garrett's phone tap is all about. Here we go.
4: Hello?
5: Hi, is Emma home?
4: No, she's not.
5: I tried reaching her on her cell phone. She wasn't picking up. Hi, yeah, my name's Tom Hardy. I'm one of her managers over at the...
4: Oh, hi.
5: Can you just relay the message? We're full staff today, and we don't need her to come in. It's all good. She'll be paid for the day. It was my fault on the scheduling. So if you can just pass along that message, that would be great.
4: Okay. All right, fine. I'll give her the message. Thank you so much, Tom.
5: She totally bought it. I said I was Tom Hardy from your job at the Garden, and she was like, all right, yeah, no, I'll pass that along. No big deal. So we're totally cool.
6: What? Oh, my God. Yes.
7: Oh, I'm so excited.
4: Emma.
5: You're cool to buy the kegs, right?
7: Oh, yeah. Oh, my God. Yeah, I
4: Emma, is that you, Emma? Emma? Hello, can someone hear me? Hello?
7: My mom's going to be gone for, like, a whole afternoon and night, so we've got the whole place to ourselves.
5: I'll put the invite out on Snapchat, and then you tell everybody at school.
4: I can hear. Hello?
7: If you do Snapchat, maybe I'll tell some
4: Can someone hear me, please? Hello, I can hear you, Emma.
5: Let's reconvene in about like maybe an hour or so. If you have any trouble with the ID, you call me and I will be right over to pick up the kegs. All right?
4: Oh my God!
5: All right, Emma, you there?
7: Yeah.
5: All right, so Emma, here's what we're gonna do. Let's let her sit with that for a minute, and then we'll call her back and act like you have no idea what's going on.
7: Okay. Oh, she's calling me right now.
5: Let that go to voicemail, and we'll call her back in 2 seconds. Okay?
7: Okay, oh my God, she's going to be so pissed.
4: Hello?
7: Hey, Mom, what's up? Why are you calling me?
4: What's up? What do you think's up? Well, you're not answering any of my texts or anything? I know what's going on. You're doing it again. You're lying again. You're lying
7: again. I'm at work.
4: You are not at work. You're lying to me. What's all this about a party? Huh? You're having a party?
7: Oh, my God.
4: Yeah, you think I'm an idiot?
7: Mom! I have no idea what you're talking about.
4: Yeah, right. I know everything. Listen, I'm canceling my trip, by the way. I'm staying home this weekend. We'll just have quality time. You like that? That's what we're going to do. Yeah, I'm not going anywhere. You can forget about your plans.
7: Are you spying on me or something? What's going on?
4: I am not spying on you. I heard everything. I can't believe you. I am so disappointed. How many times have you done this behind my back?
7: I don't know.
4: How do you not know how many parties you have thrown?
7: I don't know. I was drunk. I don't know. It doesn't matter.
4: You are just leading a double life. I don't know. I don't know you.
7: Can you just do me one favor?
4: No, I'm not doing any favors for you.
7: Please, the kegs are being delivered to the house today, and I paid a lot of money for them. Can you just sign for them?
4: I am not signing for any kegs. I am not signing. You are out of your mind.
5: Sheila.
4: Who are you with? You stay away from my daughter. I am calling the cops on you.
5: No, Sheila, no, my name's Garrett from Elvis Duran and the Morning Show, and you just got phone tapped by your daughter.
4: Are you kidding me?
7: I would never throw a party. Oh, my God, it was all a joke.
8: Charlie, you just did a phone tap on me. Can you believe that?
4: Did you really just do that to me? Why would you do that to me? I'm telling my first way thing. I can't believe you would do this to me. You trying to kill me?
1: The Elvis Duran phone tap.
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1: Monster.
0: It wasn't an iPhone, because it was louder than my phone could ever be. That's one of those things that I don't think people know how rude they're being. List. I made a list. Common things people do that they don't realize is actually rude. Number one, listening to anything in public with the volume turned up.
1: Monstrous.
2: Yes.
0: Mm. You are polluting the world with your audio.
1: Yes. And that includes people having conversations on the speakerphone, correct?
0: Oh, exactly.
1: Yeah. I was on a plane recently. I told you guys this. There was a grandmother and a grandson sitting next to me. They both had whatever they were watching on full blast. So it was like a telenovela and then also Blue's Clues. And it was insane. I'm like, you don't have headphones?
3: Yeah, you need headphones.
1: Also, flight attendants aren't going to tell them to shut up. This was terrible.
0: I know. It is irritating. Or, no offense, it's usually older people at a table in a restaurant. They go on their speakerphone and start yapping to someone. And you're like, shut up.
1: Mm-hmm. And it's also a lot, I feel like a lot of little kids do it too, and their parents just let them because it's babysitting. The kid's at least engaged in something, so they don't care. But when I'm like hearing a game nonstop and just like bring, bring, bring coins at a nice restaurant, what the hell?
3: That drives me crazy at a soccer match too, because we'll be sitting in the stands and the parents want to keep the kids busy next to us and they have their iPad on so loud and I'm trying to watch the game and I'm like, can you just like put headphones on that or something?
0: Hey, may I assume when you're a parent, you don't hear the noise as much anymore? You kind of tune it out?
2: It's like working at the radio station. My kids are like, how come you're not singing along, Dad? I'm like, I hear these songs all the time. And same thing with kid shows. Right. I have every single kid show song stuck in my head.
0: Parking a shopping cart in the middle of the aisle while you're at the grocery store?
3: Oh yes.
2: Pull it to the
0: Move your cart to the side.
3: Move it to the side.
2: Yep.
0: And you try to get around them, and they're like, they look at you like you're being rude. Like,
1: you're being rude.
3: Yeah.
2: Or they'll speak of shopping carts. Side and then block it the rest of the aisle with their body on the other. I'm like, no, you pull the cart over to where you need to go.
0: Exactly.
2: You don't walk over.
0: Now, speaking of shopping carts, the ones that don't put them in the corral in the parking lot, like scary is like that.
3: Yeah.
4: Well,
3: I mean,
4: it depends on where the cart corral is. If the cart corral is close by, I don't mind walking over to it. But if it's on the other side of the aisle and I got to walk for more than 3 or 4 minutes, I will just put it out of harm's way so as it doesn't take up a parking space or in the middle of the road. Wait, I'm not going to be that kind of guy.
1: But what you're saying is that your 3 minutes are more important than the other person's 3 minutes, or maybe longer, who then has to come and get it and take it back.
5: Well, you'll be taking a job away from someone if everybody puts them away.
0: No, you're not.
1: Yeah,
4: the person who takes my parking space is going to need a cart, and they're going to have to walk all the way over to the corral and get a cart.
3: They can't even move into the space because your cart is there.
1: I would never take that cart. I'd be like, that person is dirty and lawless.
0: Yeah, and I don't want a lazy man's cart.
1: Yeah.
0: And also, I was at King's the other day, and at the very end, I think I may have told this story, at the very end of the parking lot, as far as the eye could see, I could see a cart that someone had taken and not brought back.
1: Monsters.
0: So, you know what? I started walking into the room and F it. So I just walked all the way, like 3 miles that way, almost, and got this cart.
1: Oh, my goodness.
0: Then I was coming back, I discovered more carts. I ended up bringing 3 carts back to the corral because if scary can't walk, walking is actually good for you.
4: Well, then put more corrals out there. Put a corral in every
1: Wait,
4: aisle.
1: Scary, you walk through the whole grocery store with it, and it's that last, 100 feet that just do you in?
4: Yeah, I think that's maybe what it is. I don't know.
5: When's the last time you walked through a grocery store?
4: Oh, just a couple of weeks ago.
2: Yeah.
4: Oh,
2: $784.
4: It's ridiculous. I got robbed. I got ripped off.
0: Moving on to other things that people do, and they don't know they're really rude. Like if someone declines a drink.
1: Oh.
0: Insisting. Oh. People are like, you got to have it done. Come on, man. What's your problem? People that give them, not the people who turn down the drink, the people who give them hell for it.
1: Oh, yeah. Yeah, sure. Because you don't know if someone's sober or they have a health issue or they just don't want to drink.
0: They don't owe you an explanation.
4: I got pressured into doing a shot that I didn't want on Saturday night, but I felt beer pressure on that. So.
0: Don't do it. Don't let them win that. They're being rude. And you don't owe anyone an explanation. If you don't want to drink or smoke pot, whatever, you just say no thanks. That's it. They don't need to know why.
1: Nope.
0: What, are you in rehab? No, I'm not.
1: I still feel like drinking.
0: Here's one that I need to work on. I'm being rude and don't even know it. Letting my dog jump on you.
1: Oh,
0: like when people come to the house.
1: I can see that.
5: Dog people don't care, though.
2: Yeah, but you know what? I'll, as somebody that's even allergic to dogs,
6: The smaller dogs, they're okay, I feel like, because they don't really do that much damage. But if it's a big dog, yeah, you got to control it.
4: So we always have elevator episodes in my apartment building, and people are getting on to various floors with their dogs. And a lot of times the dog will come, it'll come sniff me, lick me, whatever. And I'm like, well, I'm an easygoing person, so I'll pet the dog back. But I'm thinking in my head, dude, what if I friggin' hated dogs and the owner exactly. does nothing to like hold the dog back?
3: Right.
4: It's just like, well, go ahead.
0: And as you're a parent, you don't let your kids jump all over strangers.
4: Right. I don't mind it. I have a threshold.
1: Also, around here, people are usually getting in those elevators because they took their dog outside or they're going to take their dog outside, and their little paws or little dirt bag, little paws.
3: Right.
1: Which I get because you're walking around outside, but then don't jump on me. And I love dogs, but ew, I don't want a little brown paw print on me.
0: Another time, you're being rude, don't even know it. Asking a newly married couple when they're going to have kids.
1: That's so weird.
3: That's always the first question.
0: Or any couple, right?
4: Yeah.
0: Like, when are you planning on getting married? Who says that to two people dating?
1: Oh, I get that all the time. And
0: it's none of their business.
1: People think it's so cute to say weird things like, oh, but you guys would have such beautiful babies. No, don't want them. And then also, oh, you guys have been together that long? How come you're not married? Because we don't want to be. That's why. It's just very weird.
0: You're being rude, don't know it? When you're looking at your phone while someone is speaking to you.
6: Yeah. He just put down his phone.
0: I don't know what you're talking about.
6: It's on camera.
0: No!
1: Yeah, I agree.
0: Well, look, I know that, you know, in this room, you know, we're doing the show, this and that. The show never stops, so everyone's got to look down for notes or you got to look at something. I get that.
4: I'm looking at the clock right now.
0: But let's say you're at a bar with a friend and you start talking to them and they pick up the phone and go, yeah.
3: You know, it's awful.
1: And a lot of people do not have the ability to text or look at whatever is on their phone and listen to you. So you know they're just not.
3: Is it rude to me? I cannot do that.
4: Is it rude to answer the phone at the table?
5: Yes.
0: Yes.
4: Yeah. So, absolutely. So if you need to answer the call, you just step away, I guess.
0: Pardon me.
4: I got to step out for a second.
0: Okay. As a parent, this could be another way people are being rude around you, giving unsolicited parenting advice. I mean, even on like social media, they're like, oh, you shouldn't let your kid do this.
6: Yeah.
3: Yeah.
0: You have your kid. You're responsible for your kid. No one else is. Get off my lawn.
3: I hate people who don't have children that give advice because until you're in that situation, you have no idea. Like, they do the same thing with, like, a lot of things. Like, if you're not in a situation, you really don't know until you're in that situation. It drives me crazy.
1: Okay, but two things. One, is it unsolicited parenting advice to be like, get some headphones on that kid's iPad? Because that's annoying.
3: That's not parenting. That's just being rude.
1: But yeah, also,
0: jackasses.
3: Being rude.
1: And you're right. I don't know what it's like to have kids, but I know what it's like to deal with everybody else's kids. Yeah. That, like, they chose to have kids. Now it's my problem
3: with whatever's going on. If I'm dealing with my kid and I have a problem or an issue with my kid and you don't have a kid and you walk over and go, here's what I think you should try. I'd be like, you don't have kids. How would you know what to try?
1: Because those two don't do coach.
3: Like that. That's a different situation.
0: But if the kid's like kicking you in the shin, you have every right in the world to say, hey, can you get your kid off my shin?
3: Of course. Finally,
0: we're running out of time. Saying no offense right before you say something that you know is going to be offensive. Yeah.
4: So that doesn't give you the license to say something offensive by saying no offense.
0: If you really feel like you have to say no offense, you really shouldn't say what it is, I guess.
4: Yeah.
0: With that said, let's try to be polite today, people.
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1: Elvis Duran in the morning show.
2: Hey, so this is kind of a touchy subject, but here we go. Have you ever had to dump someone you didn't even know you were dating? You know what I'm saying?
3: Oh, man.
4: Yeah.
3: Pretty much.
2: I don't know. I don't know. Sometimes you're hanging out with someone, you're chilling out, whatever, and you think you're in separate lanes, but they think you're in the same lane, and you're like, no.
4: Right.
2: Oh. We're not. And you're making this so uncomfortable, I can't deal with you.
3: Right.
2: Look, I don't know. Have you ever, though?
4: Yes.
2: Gandhi, you?
4: Yes.
2: Yeah. How did that go for you?
4: It was super awkward, and it happened in front of my sister. So it was like one of those things where I thought we were just hanging out and having a good time, and then he said something that made it very clear he thought differently, and he thought it was super serious. And I was like, oh, no, we should have this conversation right now. And my sister said, don't you ever in your life do something like that in front of me ever again. I was so uncomfortable.
3: Oh, my gosh.
4: Yeah. Like, well, we had to have the conversation as soon as it came up. It was important.
2: You do. You have to have it immediately. I was seeing this guy. This was in, God, this is after college. And I go hang at his house sometimes, whatever. And then one time I went over, we had dinner and whatever. And he says, are you staying over? I said, yeah. He said, I bought you a toothbrush.
3: Oh.
2: And I immediately said, I'm going home tonight. It's like, I'm not here. I'm not the toothbrush boyfriend. I'm not there,
4: right.
2: You know? And then you don't want to throw out the baby with the bathwater, right? But at the same time, you know that this isn't going to work.
3: Yeah, but sometimes they come with the U-Haul already, and it's like, whoa,
2: yes.
3: Slow down.
2: Moving
4: that thing up. Back it up.
2: Moving on.
3: Uh-uh.
2: In. So I was just asking for a friend. I mean, I'm married. I don't have to worry about it anymore. But.
3: Wait, I was going to say, wait a second. too late for you.
2: You know what? And then let's say you are dating someone casually. I guess you have to have those conversations and make sure the word casual comes up. Otherwise, they think it's official. It's either casual or official, right?
4: Yes.
2: And so this is where it gets tricky in relationships, because it takes two to have a relationship, all right? But if you're traveling in different lanes in different speeds, at different speeds, you don't know, like, who's going to get there first.
4: Right.
2: Or, or I may just exit off early and not even go to your exit.
4: Yeah, exactly. And I've had so many conversations with friends who say somebody's cheating on them. And I'm like, well, are you really getting cheated on? Or did you guys never have a discussion? And it's still an open, casual dating situation. People
2: right.
4: need to be clear about those things.
2: So wait, back up. So if you've asked a friend that, if a friend, Gandhi, comes up and says, he cheated on me. And then you actually directly ask the question, wait, are you sure he cheated on you? I mean, are you really official? How do they respond? How have they responded to stuff like that?
4: So sometimes it has gone terribly wrong, and they've been like, you're supposed to always be on my side. What the hell is wrong with you? But there have been two instances where my friend said, holy crap, we never had that conversation. We probably should have that conversation, and you're right, because we are just dating right now. They liked this person a little more than that person liked them, and then they have the conversation, which I think is important.
2: Interesting text. My husband and I had to dump another couple who thought we were in a relationship. Wow.
4: What?
2: Okay. Ooh.
4: I'd like some more details on that one.
2: Mike, is he still on line 24? There we go. Let's go talk to Mike. Hello, Mike.
5: Good morning.
2: Hey, so we're talking about the uncomfortable thing, dumping someone you didn't even know you were dating. Now, it must be twice as bad if it's someone at work, but you had that, and you actually taken an extra step. Tell everyone what happened to you.
5: So I am a nurse, and one of my coworkers and I were very close. We were friends. We were having a good time. She was a very sweet girl. A few of us decided to go to Nashville for the weekend, and by the end of the weekend, she told me that she loved me and that we were going to be like the best boyfriend girlfriend ever. Mind you, she has known for years that I am gay. So it was very uncomfortable.
3: Oh boy.
2: So you had to dump someone who is a coworker and who knows you're gay.
5: Correct. So, I mean, yes, that 8-hour drive home was pretty awkward.
3: Oh
2: God.
6: Oh God.
2: my dad always said, if you see a bus coming down the street, don't walk in front of it. And it, she did. She actually, because you are a bus and you're rolling down the street, and she walked right in front of it. I mean, so yeah. Are you guys over that yet? Is it still uncomfortable around her? What's going on?
5: She actually has not spoken to me since.
4: Oh.
2: That's sad.
6: That's stupid.
5: It is. I know. But at the same time, like, if that was her decision, then so be it. I hope she's happy.
2: Yeah. Oh, you know what? Wow. That's a good attitude, Mike. Yeah, okay, yeah. Good. Well, look, hey, have fun at that bachelorette party. You guys be safe, and thanks for listening to us, okay?
5: Will do. Thank you.
2: There you go.
3: Oh, my gosh.
4: That one's so confusing.
2: Mike must be a great catch, though.
3: Seriously.
2: He will never date me because he's gay, and we work together. I think I'm going to railroad him and see, force him to have a relationship with me. Catherine on line 23. Yeah, this is another kind of weird one. Hey, Catherine.
7: Oh, my goodness. Hi.
2: Hi. Ooh. Hey, thanks for calling, and thanks for being a part of the show. So you had to dump someone you didn't even know you were dating after just one little get-together? He thought you were dating?
7: Yeah, it was one day. It was terrible. He picked me up. We went to the movies, and he didn't hold my hand at all. Like, I even had my hands on my leg, like, open on his side, like, waiting for him to, like, do something.
2: What?
7: Never did anything. And then when he dropped me off, I waited a few seconds to see if he would kiss me. Didn't do that either. I get home, and I find on Facebook a request to be in a relationship with him. What? And I was, like, so confused. I was like, what am I supposed to do? So he called me. Like, a few minutes later, and he's like, hey, I sent you this request. Like, you better go accept it.
4: What?
7: So I was like, he, like, told me I had to accept it. So I did, and I avoided him for a week because I didn't know what to do. And then I ended up, like, telling him, like, this isn't working. Like, we can't do this.
3: Oh, my gosh.
2: Well, it's one thing to say this isn't working, but it's another thing to say this isn't working when there is nothing that's
3: right.
2: working. I mean, there's nothing to work.
3: Yeah,
2: it's like, what?
3: Crazy.
2: I don't know.
3: Oh,
2: I don't know. You know what? It goes back to this. And look, we're all guilty of these voices in our head, right? We have these dialogues with ourselves in our heads. And we ramp ourselves up thinking something's going on that's not.
3: Right.
2: It's not. It's not real. It's not real at all. It's like, God.
4: Right.
2: Anyway. Hey, best of luck to you, Catherine. I hope are you in a relationship now? Are you happily single? Or how are you doing?
7: Yeah, I'm much better now. I've been dating my boyfriend for a little over a year now.
2: Does he know you're dating?
4: Are you sure?
2: Just wondering. All right, very good. Thanks for listening to us, Catherine.
7: Me too. Love you
2: more. Yes, Gary, what's up?
6: Well, more along the lines of what our friend Allie was saying, somebody texted in, get this. Exclusive means you both aren't hooking up with anyone else, but you guys aren't boyfriend and girlfriend yet. But to me, okay. If you're exclusive and not hooking up with anyone else, you are. That defines boyfriend, girlfriend, does it not?
4: No, if you're not going on dates.
2: Yeah. And also there's a health thing. You don't want to be like doing someone who's doing 1,000 other people, but you want to do them from time to time and just test drive them. Right, Gandhi? You know what I'm saying?
4: Yeah. I think that's probably what it is. I mean, you can definitely have a permanent booty call and not go out on dates, but I don't see why you wouldn't go out on dates at that point. But okay.
2: Yes.
6: That makes sense. I think permanent booty.
2: Well, exactly. Exclusive could equal permanent booty call.
6: I like that.
4: Yeah, right.
2: You're screwed down.
4: I think it's pretty safe to say if you're afraid to have the conversation or if you've never had the conversation, are we exclusive? Just assume that you're not.
3: Yeah.
2: Yeah. Yeah, no, assume. I'm done.
0: Elvis Duran in the morning show.

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1: All right, I don't do it. I don't have time to do it. It just, the thought of doing it bores me. But following people so closely on social media that you can actually tell if they're going through something in their lives, you know?
2: Yeah.
3: Oh, yeah.
1: You know, they're friends that drop friends. I know people, or of people, who actually follow your followers list and the people you're following, and they can tell if you've dropped someone.
3: Yes, that's weird.
1: And then the stories begin. Do you guys, you know what I'm talking about, right?
4: Yes.
2: Yeah.
3: Oh, for sure. I do the deep dive if I feel like I haven't seen somebody post with their significant other in a long time. Then I go and see when the last time they posted together was and if they've been posting the like single thirst trap picture since. And then I make all kinds of stories up in my head.
1: Look, you know, I'm not like Scary. I don't post every day. Sometimes I'll go a week or two without posting something, and I'll get these DMs. Hey, is everything okay with you and Alex?
2: Right.
1: Haven't seen any pictures of you and Alex then.
2: What's going on?
1: What's going on?
3: But that's the opposite. The opposite is true too. When all of a sudden people start posting their significant other all the time, we call that the Hail Mary. We're like, oh, there's a problem now. You're posting all the time. I see you. I see what's going on. So it works both ways.
5: Selfies and again, every 15 minutes.
3: Yeah.
1: Oh, that's
3: I create the story in my head.
1: Like the other night, I had to post a picture of me cooking corn so people will remember that I love corn. I don't know. Elvis, you and Alex aren't eating corn. You're not eating corn anymore. Is there a digestion problem? Yeah, what's Scary?
4: Yeah, you touched on it earlier. I'm the guy that likes to go looking at follower lists and say, this person unfollowed that person. Why is are they not following?
1: How exhausting is that, keeping up with that?
4: I like to do that with celebrities. I like to see, if they're so close, like if Drake and Rihanna are really close in real life, do they follow each other? Why are they not following each other anymore? Why did this person drop that one? Mm. So that's me. I have a busybody on people's followers lists. I don't know why, but I do.
1: God.
4: And then I come to conclusions.
1: I would say I'm impressed, but I'm not. I just I don't know. There's so many things we could be doing in life. I don't know. Worrying about whose people are following and whose people. I don't know.
4: No, but I'm
3: it's fun to create.
5: I'm gonna need you to post
3: a
5: picture of you and Alex today.
3: Yeah.
1: Do what to just reaffirm that everything's okay.
5: Yeah. I know, but it needs to be from today. Don't post an old one.
1: But Gandhi says if I do post, it means something's not okay. So I'm a bit confused.
3: Not just one. It's too many in a row out of nowhere, right? Like, we see that happen. I've seen it happen. I might have done it myself. I'm just saying.
2: Nothing to see here. Nothing to see here.
1: God, what was it, Gandhi? It wasn't that long ago. You were having dinner with Scary.
3: Yes.
1: And you guys posted it. And then you got barbecued because you were out with Scary and not your boyfriend.
3: Right.
1: And it wasn't just one person. It was several people.
3: Right. It was a handful of people that said it's inappropriate that Scary and I are out together having food, just the two of us.
4: Two coworkers can't go out to dinner together?
2: Yeah, that's
3: yes. But what was funny about that is I got skewered for it. Scary didn't get anything. So it was like totally on me being the inappropriate one, being out with Scary. But Scary's allowed to do whatever he wants.
5: Why are you going to have dinner with a coworker?
4: No, everyone was complimenting me. They were like, that's some great food you got there.
1: I have an idea. Rather than me read your tarot cards or your lifeline on your palm, I'm now going to, Froggy, I'm going to read your life by the pictures you've posted.
5: Okay.
4: Well, that's not cool.
1: Oh, no. I'm going to tell you right now where Froggy is in life because of what he is and is not posting.
5: Okay.
1: First photo is, it's that photo where if you are nearsighted, you see Marilyn Monroe, and if you're normal vision, you see Albert Einstein in that photo.
5: Mm. Right. Mm-hmm.
1: I think you're trying to throw us off because that really has nothing to do with your personal life.
5: Right, next.
1: The next one is, it's a four-plate photo of you and me at different stages of our friendship, wishing me a happy birthday.
5: We've got a secret relationship going on.
3: Wow.
1: But you know what it tells me is you actually went out of your way to produce four panes in one photo of us together.
5: Right.
1: That means you really like me.
5: I do.
1: I like that. Let's see. Here's a guy driving in his car with a cup of coffee on the roof of his car, and it says, I was lonely until I glued a coffee cup onto my car. Now everybody waves at me.
3: Smart move.
2: Oh, yeah, that I love that one. That one's so funny.
1: What do you make of that? I really can't analyze that one.
5: I want people to wave at me. Maybe I'm in need of people waving at me.
3: Flight hack.
1: Here's a photo of one of your dogs. Which one is this? Is this Rocky? This is Rocky Roo.
6: Like yeah. that.
1: And you say, wish I knew what he was thinking, or do I really want to know? What do you think?
2: Oh, maybe that's subliminal to he wishes he knew what his wife was thinking, then he never knows what she's thinking.
5: Is this right? What people do in their spare time?
1: All right, it's a double pane video of your son Caden spraying his face with sunblock, and you using that very convenient sun bum stick.
5: Right.
1: So this tells me that you're a sellout and you're making money. It's available at Vitacost.
5: That's right.
1: Actually, you know what? Because of that ad, I bought Sunbum. So that worked.
3: Sunbum's good. Actually awesome.
5: I don't understand why my son sprays sunblock in his face. It drives me crazy. I can't get him to stop doing it.
1: Exactly. And here's you. It's a photo of you posting, you kissing Rex.
5: Yes.
1: Rexy Aww. Man.
2: That's a like subliminal that. Message. He'd like his wife to kiss him more. That's always fun.
1: Here's a picture of a guy lighting a firework and running away from it.
5: And using his fireworks.
1: Yeah, you got to see that. And here's another photo of you, your two dogs. All right. So yeah, check out your favorite. Here's what you do. Here's the morning show assignment. Check out one of your dear friends' Instagram posts. Call them and say, I'm going to analyze your life now.
3: Yeah.
1: And then go to it. I think that's great. Yeah, Scary, what's your question?
4: What do you make of it when somebody doesn't post any pictures of themselves? Because I was just trolling David Brody's Instagram, and I realized he never posts anything of himself. It's always of other things.
1: A lot of people do that. That's also the same people on Twitter that only leave that egg up.
2: Yeah.
3: Right.
2: Mm. Oh, I don't trust the egg people. They're hiding something.
1: Yeah, they don't want you to know what they look like.
2: Yeah, I don't like that.
1: Don't you think they're hiding behind their posts?
2: Shady.
1: Yes,
2: that is shady.
1: I don't know.
0: Don't answer the phone, Elvis Duran. The Elvis Duran phone tap.
7: Scary. One of our lead phone tappers has a phone tap today. What's it all about?
4: So Linda wants to play a phone tap on her live-in boyfriend, Otto. Otto collects everything from stamps to beer cans, but he's selling his bottle cap collection on Craigslist, and he has an appointment to meet up with some buyer later in the afternoon. I'm going to pretend to be the buyer, I show up a little early, and I don't know, maybe I want to buy something other than the bottle caps.
7: Oh, yeah, boy. Craigslist shopping. Yeah, it always brings out the fun people. Yeah. We'll find out how fun and Scary's phone tap.
8: Yeah.
9: Hello?
8: Hey, what's up?
9: Were you supposed to meet somebody from Craigslist today?
8: Later today.
9: Because he's here now. He said he's here for your bottle caps, so I just let him in.
8: In the driveway?
9: Well, we're in the basement.
8: You're in the basement with a random dude from Craigslist.
9: Okay, please don't.
8: How do you know he's like a rapist or a murderer? Like, I didn't background check this guy.
9: Okay.
8: Get him out of the damn house.
4: Am I too early for the appointment?
9: Yeah.
8: Tell me he's too early for the appointment. Don't tell me he's too early.
9: Yeah, too early.
8: I'm going to get a sandwich or something. Early.
9: Could you come back later?
4: Come back later? I drove 37 miles. This is my whole life. I'm an avid collector. I just want to see them. Can I just take a look? They're right there on the shelf. Can I just see the bottle caps?
8: Don't touch anything.
4: I drove all this way, and I got cash. I want to show you my wallet. Look, tell them how much money I got. I got 100. I got 200. I got 300.
8: Are you flashing money at
4: you? I got 400.
8: Tell him
4: I got 420.
8: Get him out of the house.
4: I got 440. I got money. I got cash. I'm ready to do this.
8: Thank you. He can count. Fantastic. Get him out of the house.
4: Wait a second. What's this over here? Yo, you've got beer cans from the 60s?
8: If he touches my beer cans, I'm going to leave work now and I'm going to snap this guy's neck.
4: Do you know how much this is worth?
8: Get him out of the house now. I got everything there. I got an unopened old style there. It's unopened.
4: Don't you got Rheingold and Schaefer.
9: You're interested in the beer cans, too?
8: The beer cans are on sale. Are you kidding me?
4: I would kill for this stuff.
8: They're on sale in the beer cans.
4: It's like I struck gold here.
8: I'm going to leave work right now. Kill this guy. He's touching the cans. I can hear it. Don't want to touch the can. Put this guy on the phone.
9: Do you mind speaking to him for a moment?
4: No, not at all.
8: Put this jerk off on the phone.
4: Hi.
8: Get out of my house.
4: Hey, how you doing?
8: Horrible. Get out of my house.
4: Are you Otto?
8: Yeah, I'm Otto. Get out of my house now.
4: Dude, I feel like you're like a brother from another mother. It's like we collect the same things. We're like the same person. I can't believe
8: it. No, we're not the same person at all. Get out of my house now.
4: How much you want?
8: I'm calling the cops.
4: No, how much?
8: I'm calling the cops.
4: How much do you want for the old Milwaukee?
8: Nothing. You're not spending any money.
4: And Schlitz.
8: Take your $440 and get the f*** out of my house.
4: I haven't seen a flat-top Stroh's can in years, and you've got one.
8: I'm calling the cops, dude.
4: Everything's got a price. I just showed your girlfriend my money. I got to have this beer can collection, man.
8: No, first of all, you came there for bottle caps. And also, you're like 5 hours too early. I said, come when I'm off of work. How disrespectful are you? You're there trying to hustle my girl. You know what? None of it's for sale anymore for you.
4: Can I take the low and brow off your hands?
8: I'm going to break your hands. Get out of my f***ing house now.
4: What's this one here? Old style.
8: Don't touch the old style.
4: You know they still sell this at Wrigley Field?
8: You know that can actually came from an old Cubs game. Don't touch it.
4: You have an unopened can of this Coors from the time that they changed the formula.
8: They didn't even change the formula. You're talking about Coca-Cola, you moron. Get out of my f***ing house.
4: I'm going to put $2.50 on the table right now. I just got to taste this. Oh, yeah. I just popped it.
8: Beer? Are you kidding me?
4: Oh, come to Papa.
8: Mm. And then you put it on the phone in my face?
4: Oh, that's flat.
8: I'm gonna kill you.
4: You know what? Screw you and your cans. Here you go. Here you go. There you go. There's your old style.
9: Oh, my God.
4: Screw that. Oh, my God. Ah! Ah! I knocked the whole thing over.
8: Oh,
4: my God. It went everywhere. There goes the Blatz.
8: You better leave the country.
4: I was angry.
8: You're angry.
4: I crushed
8: you're
4: one of the...
8: You're angry? Yeah, why are you angry?
4: Because I'm frustrated, okay? I'm frustrated.
8: You're frustrated?
4: Because I see something that I like.
8: What, are you a baby?
4: I want it. I buy everything that I want.
8: You spoiled little bitch.
4: You caused me to get angry, and I knocked...
8: I caused you to get angry. You're in my house. You're touching my stuff, and I'm causing you to get angry.
4: Hey, Otto. My name is Scary Jones from Elvis Duran in the Morning Show. You've been phone tapped.
6: What? You for real?
4: Yeah.
6: I've got a heart attack over here. You are crazy. I thought I was going to die. You're hilarious.
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2: So, Jake, producer Jake, how are you?
3: I'm good, thank you.
2: Now, you seem a little tense. There's a little problem. Are you having some physical problems, some medical issues? What's going on?
3: Well, I'm a little nervous this morning because last night I told my mom this issue that I was having. My left arm has been tingling.
4: Oh. Ooh.
3: Like after I drink and the morning after I drink, but it's only happening when I drink. So she sent me a link to WebMD, makes me thinking I'm having a serious issue now.
2: Okay, WebMD usually...
4: I go there all the time.
2: Well, it is, and we shouldn't, but we do, don't we?
3: It's the worst place to go.
2: It is, but at the same time, it gives you a wide spectrum of what it could be.
3: But
2: keep in mind, you should not rely on WebMD for the
3: I feel like it always tells you the worst possible situation.
4: So, wait, so what do you think you have as of right now?
2: I think you're having a heart attack.
4: No, don't.
3: That's even worse. Alcoholic neuropathy? Neuropathy?
2: Neuropathy.
3: Neuropathy.
2: So what is that?
3: It says people who drink too much may start to feel a pain and tingling in their limbs. This is known as alcoholic neuropathy.
2: Does that mean your circulation is inhibited?
4: Do you drink that much?
3: Peripheral nerves transmit. It's something with your nerves and your spinal cord and your brain. Like, this just sounds very scary. I don't think I drink that much.
5: How much are you drinking? Are you drinking that much?
3: No, I, go out on the weekends. Like, every weekend I'll go out, but I'm not drinking a lot during the week.
2: Okay, so let's say the last time you had this condition.
3: Right now? Yeah.
2: So you went out drinking last night. What did you drink? Like, just be honest.
3: How much did you drink? Wine.
2: How many?
3: 2 glasses of wine.
4: Oh. Okay,
2: and that's it?
3: But the rest of the weekend I drank a lot more than that.
2: Okay, so it could be accumulating in your system.
4: Now, is it your left arm tingling?
3: Only my left arm, all the time.
4: Isn't that the heart attack arm?
3: it's more like pain in your arm if it's a heart attack.
2: You could have a herniated disc. I've been looking on WebMD here.
4: You could be
2: having a heart attack, a stroke.
3: Oh, great.
2: If multiple sclerosis.
4: Tingling down your arm a lot of times is a herniated disc or a pinched nerve.
2: Huh. Or a vitamin B12 deficiency.
4: Yeah.
2: My point is this. WebMD is not where you need to be going. You need to be going to a doctor.
3: It could be as simple as taking some vitamins, apparently, according to WebMD.
4: Yes. So why don't we go get that checked?
2: Someone just said you're experiencing Saturday night palsy.
4: Last time Jake was sick, he called me at home and he goes, I need advice. You're a mom. Help me. And so I said, so my advice was go to the doctor.
2: Right.
4: And so finally he went to the doctor and he figured out what it was.
2: Isn't that funny? Doctors have training. Yeah. Yes, straight name.
6: Remember that time Jake was sick for like a month? And then he finally called in sick that he didn't come into the office. So I called him to check in on him. And he's like, hey, like, are you okay? He goes, no. Like, go to the doctor. I don't know where a doctor is. No, I had to Google him a doctor.
3: Nate was like, you have to go to the emergency room right now. I'm going to come there and take you to the emergency room.
4: I said, is there a mini Medi clinic by you? He's like, yeah. I go, take yourself there and see what they say.
2: At the very least, go to the doc in the box.
4: Yeah.
2: Call him. All right. But you are typical when it comes to men and women, too. I mean, you just don't want to. First of all, you think, it'll pass.
3: Right. Yeah.
2: Secondly, you're like, it's nothing. Mm-hmm. I mean, it's not that bad. It's bad, but it's not that bad. And the third thing is like, well, what if it is something bad? Right. I don't want to know about it. All three are bad answers.
3: And my mom's a hypochondriac, so she makes me think it's the worst possible situation.
4: So did she tell you to go to the doctor?
3: No, she just keeps sending me links.
2: You could have Lyme disease.
3: She said, stop drinking so much.
2: You could have lead poisoning.
3: Oh.
4: What's made of lead anymore?
2: What's up, Frog?
5: I did the same thing before I was diagnosed with my rare brain tumor.
2: Yes.
5: I went online and did research and I saw a quote that you could have a brain tumor and you need brain surgery. I'm like, oh, I don't have that. I closed the web browser. I'm like, I'm done. I'll be fine. It'll go away. 2 years later, I had brain surgery, but it was right, but still.
3: We're all laughing, but I could have a serious problem.
5: Right.
2: You could have a pinched nerve. You know,
5: you should definitely go to the doctor. You can't self-diagnose. You have to go to the doctor, and yet you just, if you think there's an issue, then just go get checked.
2: Okay. Online. If you're going to trust online, left arm numbness could be due to something as simple as sleeping position or as serious as a heart attack. In between are dozens of other potential causes that applies to numbness in the right arm as well. So maybe when you drink, you sleep differently.
4: Yeah.
2: And, you know, maybe you sleep deeper, therefore you don't move around, and therefore your arm gets caught up under your big fat body.
4: And too much alcohol.
2: I say that, and he weighs like 10 pounds.
4: I know. Can too much alcohol cause a heart attack?
2: I don't know.
3: This has been like a month now. A heart attack wouldn't be a month
4: long,
3: probably
4: would have happened
2: already. We don't know.
4: You probably wouldn't be here right now.
2: Stop diagnosing. Self-diagnosis is not a good thing.
5: Yeah. No, it's not good.
2: It could be a clogged artery that could cause a heart attack. Hello, Katie.
7: Hi. So oh, my God. I can't wait. I got 30, you guys.
2: Well, I'm so glad you're here. But you're here.
7: You guys.
2: Yes. You're here in a medical position. Your boyfriend gets the same thing after he drinks. He his left arm goes numb and tingles.
0: Well, not exactly after he drinks, but he was getting it so often. I was like, go get it checked out. He actually went, got an MRI and everything. And it turns out that he has slight scoliosis. And he does have, like you said, the herniated disc.
3: How do you fix that?
2: How do you fix it? Go to the doctor.
5: How do you fix that?
3: No, how do you fix a herniated disc?
0: Well, he's in physical therapy right now. They're making, they're doing, you know, all exercises and everything.
4: Yeah.
0: But... yeah, so he's taking care of it. So it's not like a crazy uncommon thing. The drinking thing I haven't really heard of, but I'm sure, you know what I mean? Like,
2: but Katie, what your boyfriend did is he went to a doctor.
0: Oh, yeah.
4: That's the difference.
2: I mean, was there a point where he was a little apprehensive and you had to talk him into it, or did he willingly, okay, I got to get to a doctor?
0: Oh, yeah, of course. We all had to talk him into it. Me, his mom, his sister. We were like, you need to go. If it's this bad and it's causing you this much discomfort and pain and everything, you need to go.
4: I feel like this is a total guy thing. Guys don't go to doctors. They're just like...
0: I agree 100%.
4: Yeah, I don't get it. Like, the first sign of anything, I'm at the doctor. Like,
2: me too.
4: It's terrible.
2: I'm going today.
5: Danielle, you're on the other side of the spectrum, though.
4: What?
5: You're like too...
4: I had thyroid cancer. So to me, you know, it could be something. So I want to know.
2: Yeah, come on, Mr. Brain Tumor.
4: Yeah, come on, Mr. I closed it when it said I had a brain tumor.
2: I closed my WebMD because it said I had a brain tumor.
5: Yeah, like what the hell does that
2: mean? And then it looks like you did.
4: Right.
2: Well, I know, but today we're doing our yearly visit to the dermatologist to check our bodies, scan for, you know, carcinogens or whatever.
4: Very
2: I don't know.
4: Important.
2: Look on up in there.
4: Yes, you got to look up on in there because I had a mole on my butt and they had to remove it because they said it looked suspicious or could turn.
5: Now, why are you out tanning yet?
4: But here's the thing. First of all, it does not matter where you get the sunburn. The mole could show up on another part of your body. It doesn't matter.
3: See, this is why I come to you.
4: And I'll tell you, I didn't know I had a mole on my butt. It's not like I'm sitting there going, hey, someone check my butt. I don't know. She saw it because she did a full body check.
2: I'm glad you did. You checked it. You need to go see the doctor. And we go yearly. Checkups are yearly because I'm not going to take a chance.
4: Right.
2: Wait till you get your first colonoscopy.
3: Oh, no, thank you.
4: No, it's the best sleep you ever have.
2: What's up, Gary?
4: I swear to God.
2: Why go to a doctor when we can just sit around and speculate? There is a new craze called urine therapy.
3: What?
5: Huh?
2: People say that you can ingest or rub it on your skin. It's like the fountain of youth.
4: Yeah.
2: Like a really warm fountain of youth.
4: I'm not doing that.
2: I'm not either.
3: What's it supposed to do for you?
4: But let me ask a question. If you found out that this was going to take years off of, like, your face, whatever, would you let someone pee on you?
2: No. Let it go.
4: I might think about it.
2: I would let it go.
3: Some people are into that.
2: Okay, so
3: not me.
5: They are.
4: There's a page for that.
2: What, Greg T?
7: Maybe he has kidney stones. I've had two of those. It could be a kidney stone.
2: All right, thank you. All right, so go to the doctor. It could be Dr. Jeff, our morning show's official chiropractor. Hi, Dr. Jeff. How are you?
8: Good morning. How you guys doing?
2: We're doing okay. So Jake's left arm tingles, especially after he drinks. What do you think in your chiropractor world? Suggestion?
8: Well, listen, I've seen this hundreds of times over the last decade. Everyone's got some weird scenario about where it comes from. Some people, it's when their mother-in-law shows up. You know, some people, their football team's losing. But... when the body gets stressed out, if you have any vulnerability, that's what comes out. So when he's going and he's drinking, he's probably stressing a nerve that's already a little compromised. Tell him to go get adjusted. He's got to go see a doctor. You know, here's the disclaimer. I can't diagnose over the phone. But tell him to go get checked out. It's probably nothing.
2: Yeah, but the fact is he needs to be proactive and go check it out.
8: Yeah.
2: All right, who are you talking to? Who is that?
8: This is my wife in the background, Nicole.
2: Hi, Nicole.
4: Hi, Nicole.
2: All right. Well, thank you, Dr. Jeff.
8: Hello.
3: Basically, he's saying you guys are stressing me out too much.
4: No, stop drinking is what he's telling you.
2: Okay,
4: what
2: do you do if a friend slams your laptop lid down on your hand? Because I just did that to Nate.
6: My hand hurts now.
4: Did he break your hand?
6: That. Yeah.
5: That means now Nate needs to go to the doctor.
4: Hold on. I'm going to WebMD. Tell me your symptoms.
5: Nate needs to go to the doctor.
3: You're having a heart attack.
6: Don't go to WebMD.
2: But you're right, Danielle. It is a guy thing. Now, do you go to the doctor when you need to go?
6: I go to every doctor imaginable for everything. Go to the doctor.
4: But you're not really a guy.
5: Yeah, but Nate's
3: expensive.
5: Kind of a hypochondriac, too.
4: And he's more of a girl.
2: No, what do you mean by that?
4: Oh, totally. He's my
6: girls are strong.
4: He knows the name of his shirt is salmon or whatever the color. Right. He's more of a girl.
6: Well, I'm wearing a burgundy jacket.
2: I think he's smart. You go to the doctor. Yes. That's why they're there.
4: Go to the doctor.
2: Jake, go look on WebMD all you want, but you're gonna you're not going to live long if you
3: do. All right.
4: Oh my God.
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1: And the morning show.
2: So Abby and Diamond are in here. Hello, Abby. Hello, Diamond.
3: Hi.
2: The reason why I had to invite them in is they are both about to go back to school.
3: Ah! Yeah. I'm so jealous. Yeah. I love this for you guys.
2: Isn't that fun?
3: Yeah.
2: I mean, part of me thinks, oh, wow. And part of me thinks, never again.
3: Yeah. But anyway.
2: It's fun. I'm going to start with you, Diamond. Diamond, back to school in September, right?
4: Yes. I'm excited, but I'm also very nervous. Like, I have to write a paper for the first time in, what, probably almost 10 years.
3: Wow.
4: That's insane.
3: It's exciting.
4: Yeah, I'm excited, but I'm, like, scared. What if I'm, like, I don't want to do this in the middle of the semester or something like that? And I'm like, no, babe, you can't do that. You're paying for it. This is something a little different.
2: What are you studying?
4: Media studies. So I've always... My goal has always been to become a professor later on in life. I don't want to make it seem like it's like when you're old, but like, you know, when I took courses in college, I felt like I'm studying media. Why am I like reading these long books and stuff like that? That really just didn't feel like it had anything to do with like what we would actually be doing. So I've always said that I wanted to go back to school at some point, become a professor, and give students the classes and courses that I didn't get to take, you know, like fun ones that actually got you excited about working in media. So yeah, I gotta do that, but I'm like, God, I don't want to write papers. It's just not gonna be fun.
2: But another thing to consider is you are in media, I mean, currently.
4: Yeah. So, I don't know. It'll be something. I feel like I have to actually do things that I don't want to do. Like, I have to change my mindset. And why not make this something that possibly changes my life? I don't know. We'll see.
2: There you
3: I'm
2: go.
3: Open to it.
2: So it's more than what you're studying and what you're learning. It's also the actual discipline of getting back in the game, doing papers. Mm-hmm. Interacting with a professor or a teacher.
4: Yeah,
2: I get that.
4: Too. And then being in a class full of people who are younger than me. Now I'm probably going to be that person that I didn't want to sit next to when I was in college. Like, oh, look at this old fart over there.
3: So you're actually going, it's not an online course.
4: No, it's not online. I'm like, what the hell am I actually signing up for? But, you know, it'll be a change.
2: Is it a university with like a sports department? Like we have a team?
4: Maybe, but they're not known for that, so I'll stay away from that.
2: You know? All right. All right. So what about you, Abigail?
5: I am doing an online program for writing.
3: Exciting. So you're writing papers too.
5: I am, a lot of them.
2: Now, do you feel you're getting as much from that as you would be from in classroom?
5: Honestly, yes. It allows less stress, I think, to be able to do it on my own time and not have to worry about it, you know, with my work schedule or otherwise.
3: Mm. So there are no deadlines? What? Like, how does that work?
5: There are deadlines. It's like you have to submit things by a certain date. So I'm off for the summer. I didn't take any classes in the summer, but I'm going to start up again in the fall. Mm. In the winter, it would be, I was taking two classes. They would meet once a week, and by the following week, you had to turn in whatever was assigned.
3: Cool.
5: Yeah.
2: So I guess you have no sports teams at your university.
5: No, if I do, that's none of my business.
2: I mean, don't you want to like hang out with the bros that paint their bodies and their upper torsos and take their shirts off and go crazy and drink beer?
5: I feel like my time for that, the ship has sailed. It's over.
4: I feel like we do that though.
3: Yeah.
4: No?
5: Like, we can just do that here.
4: Yeah, I'm at a tailgate.
2: Yeah, we do that here.
4: At least once a season. You know?
5: Yeah, you are.
2: Yeah, Nate.
6: So I asked Abby when she told me this. I go, hey, okay, you're doing these writing courses. That's great. I'd love to read something that you've written. And she goes, oh no. People aren't allowed to read what I write.
4: What?
5: Until,
2: isn't that the point?
5: Well, sure. Once I improve, once it's a little better.
3: Oh, I get it.
5: You know, it's a scary, vulnerable thing. There's a short story that there's a finished draft, but I have to go back and make edits. Maybe once that is finished.
3: Okay.
5: But I'll consider, but probably not.
2: Okay. Has anyone else in the room considered continuing education?
3: Every day. I'm so jealous of these two.
2: Yeah. What are you thinking, Gandhi?
3: I would, if I went back to school, I would love to go back to school for law. I think that it is so important. It's basically, those are the people that read the rules of the game and screw you out of everything. And I just feel like I should be on that side of things instead of this side of things. But if I could only take a class, it would be totally different. I think I would do money management.
2: Yeah?
3: Yeah.
2: What about you, Danielle?
1: Yeah, so, well, you know, I want to do sign language in general, just to learn sign language. But I would love to take another PR class, and I would love to take some more business classes to open my own business eventually.
3: Yeah.
1: You know, there even you if it's go. Something small, you know.
2: Yeah, Froggy, have you thought about it?
7: Yeah, I would like to take like an electrical class, learn how to do like electrical work and things like that around my house.
6: Bro.
1: Wow.
7: Rather than call somebody to do it, I just say, hey, I know how to do that. I can fix it myself, save myself a lot of money.
6: Yeah. Yep.
2: You know what? Alex does electric work in the house all the time, and I found out he's never taken a class from anyone.
3: Oh, Lord. He's out here YouTubing it.
2: Up in flames. What about you, Scary? Come on, go back to school.
8: I'm not sure the class I want to take exists yet, or it might be in the beginning stages.
2: What? What is it?
8: I want to learn about how I could make AI work for me. I want to learn. I want to master it.
2: There are AI, tons of AI courses out there. Absolutely.
8: So then, AI, because I'm looking forward, and I want to learn their language, and I want to see how I could make it benefit me.
1: Like Sheldon had to take one for real estate, like an AI class, how AI can be used in his world. So you'd have to figure out what world and wanted it to be, and then find the class for that.
8: Yeah. I think that would be useful.
2: Nate, what are you going to do?
6: So, the great thing about getting older is you can just learn something, pick up a book and start learning it, or like Froggy and I do all the time, YouTube University. You can learn how to do pretty much anything. Yeah. But there's one thing I would love to go back and actually take classes for, and that's to be a better actor, right?
1: Because I think you're pretty good.
6: Because when I moved to Los Angeles, I wanted to be an actor, but it's very difficult when you have no money trying to do that. So like at this point in my life, I live like a pauper and I've saved some money. I'm thinking maybe I should just go back, take some acting classes and start doing auditions.
1: Do it.
6: And then maybe, you know, have another career, you know, be like that the handsome Silver Fox older guy in whatever movie. And I'm thinking maybe that's what I would do, because I think I could act. I'm just not that good as well as I could.
2: So you think a couple of courses will make you a Silver Fox, good-looking, handsome man.
6: I mean, I'm already that. I just want to know how to emote better on screen.
1: Abby's face. She's like, oh, God.
3: You know what, though? I think I've said this to a couple of people in here. I think as a group, it would benefit all of us to take an improv class together.
6: Improv
3: is fun.
6: And
5: be absent that day.
3: What'd you say, Elvis?
2: Improv is fun.
3: Yeah.
2: And that is a fun group venture.
3: It also teaches you like the art of a conversation and how to keep things going, how not to bring something to a screeching halt, like how to participate as a group together and move toward the same goal. I'm like, oh, this would be good for us.
2: I think so, too. Yeah. I think we would all benefit from that.
3: Diamond is shaking her head as a hell no.
4: Hard no. Hard no. I think you guys mesh well, perfectly fine, just as you are. You know, because then if you start like practicing and thinking about things,
2: I think there's room for improvement with all of us.
8: I agree.
3: Elvis, what would you go back to school for?
2: Well, okay, so this is kind of a heady one. It's kind of weird. I want to find that great, quirky professor that everyone loves. It could be philosophy, it could be science, but I want to learn from a character, someone who is just from another planet. You watch them teach, and you watch them do their thing better than anyone else, and learn from them. So I want to. It's like a one man show, one woman show somewhere, but you actually get credits for it. Does it make sense?
3: Yeah, I get that.
6: Yeah.
2: Where do I find that? Where do you find a popular professor?
3: RateMyProfessor.com.
6: Rate my professor.
3: And you can figure it out.
2: Listen to Froggy and Nate getting a giggle out of rape.
3: Psychos. See, this is where an improv class would help them.
2: Yes, it would.
7: Would it though, really? Would it, Gandhi?
3: I don't know.
2: But, you know, learning a second, third, fourth language, that'd be kind of nice. I don't know. We're going to get started on that. I promised you I was going to learn Spanish by the end of the year, so I'm
6: how's
2: starting to pay. I'm paving the way. No, I found an instructor, a tutor. Yeah,
7: I should learn how to speak English first properly before I worry about another language.
2: We're all learning English as a second language. Well, okay. Anyway, going back to school. Let's go. I'm in.
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Money really all that we fiending for. I'm doing things they ain't seen before. Bands ain't dumb, but extremists are. I'm a demon lord. Fall off what I ain't seen him for.

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1: So what show traumatized you as a child?
2: Mm-hmm. Oh.
1: Right? Mine was Land of the Lost.
3: Oh, really?
1: Yeah.
3: Why is that?
1: That's the one Scary was on.
3: Yeah, that's on Chaka. Yeah, he's Chaka.
4: Marshall, Will, and Holly on a routine expedition?
1: No. Land of the Lost, if you do a search on it, there's this one character named Chaka,
3: which looks just like
1: Scary.
3: Oh, totally.
1: Look it up, Gandhi.
3: Okay.
1: Land of the Lost, Chaka.
3: Chaka. Oh,
1: right,
3: there's
1: Froggy?
3: Chaka.
5: It does a little bit.
1: It looks like Scary.
3: Oh.
1: It does.
3: Froggy, what show?
1: Froggy, what show traumatized you as a child?
5: Yeah, Lassie. I didn't like how the dog fell down the well, and it always has made me afraid of wells my entire life. Timmy fell down the well. Lassie's barking. I've been afraid of wells my whole life, and somebody actually wanted me to drill a well in my yard for an irrigation purposes. I'm like, no, I don't want anything to do with a well. I don't want a well anywhere near anything I do.
1: And if your name is Timmy, don't get near my house.
3: Yeah, no.
1: Right. Exactly.
5: Sad.
1: What about you, Daniel? What show traumatized you as a child?
3: Little House on the Prairie, because the girl
5: she's afraid
3: got,
5: of clowns.
3: The girl got raped by the clown, and it was a 2-part episode.
2: What?
3: And it destroyed me. I didn't sleep in my bed for 9 months. I hate clowns because of it. Oh, yeah.
1: Well, that messed me up. Little House on the Prairie is long gone, but that was one of those big, huge shows in its day. And when they did the 2-part clown molestation story, it was a big national story.
3: And I'll always remember the clown's mask. There was a ladder going up to a loft, and I'll always remember the clown's mask laying there in front of it, and it's still to this day.
1: Scary, what traumatized you as a child?
4: Different Strokes, but specifically the episode with the bicycle man in the shop who molested Arnold and Dudley, and he held them in the back, and it was a 2-part cliffhanger, and I never watched Different Strokes again after that episode.
1: Okay, but listen to what you're saying. The shows, okay, we're about to get to Gandhi's, which is a totally different one, but those shows that we're talking about that traumatized us, those were comedy shows that handled very, very serious, important topics. So departure from their typical laugh for 30-minute shows. Mm-hmm. And so, you know, those were, they say, very important use of TV to educate rather than just make you laugh about sensible stuff. Then you ask Gandhi, hey, Gandhi, what show traumatized you as a child?
2: Mr. Meaty.
1: Mr. Meaty.
2: Mr. Meaty.
1: What was it about?
2: Nickelodeon, and it was about these two guys who worked in a meat shop, which on its own, and I see some of our interns right now throwing their hands up because they are relating to this.
5: Sounds like a bad porn.
1: Okay, but keep going.
2: They all looked like penises. Every character in it, they were puppets, they looked like penises, but they did really weird things too. Like, there was one episode where one of them was getting eaten by a cannibal naked, another one where like a goth girl ate a hand, another one where someone lost a nose, they replaced it with meat. They're like pulling tapeworms out of their throats.
1: Oh, I'm looking at it. Yeah, they're puppets. They're not cartoons.
2: No, oh, I'm sorry. If I said cartoon. They're puppets, but they all look like penises, and I think that the creators were hilarious when doing this, but it was traumatic.
1: Well, if these look like penises, I want to know what penises you've been hanging out with.
2: Look at this.
1: I'm looking at Mr. Meaty.
2: Look at the whole cast. They are
1: very penis looking.
2: They even have like a vein down the middle.
3: Yeah. I think they did it on purpose.
1: My God, Gandhi.
2: There was speculation about different races and different sizes of the characters. Mm-hmm. I'm just...
1: Okay, so how did that traumatize you? How did Mr. Meaty
2: Because
1: traumatize
2: you were watching
1: you?
2: What appeared to be puppet penises ingesting and doing really weird things with meat. And then whenever one of them got sick, they would get like little scabs on their faces. It was just wildly inappropriate and strange. And I know I'm not alone in this. I know I'm not alone. As soon as I said it, I watched the interns throw up their hands.
1: It was on Nickelodeon.
2: Mm-hmm.
1: So you would think Nickelodeon would be very careful what they're putting on, right?
2: You would think.
3: Mm, I don't know.
2: I'm going to show you some episodes of Mr. Meaty.
1: I can't wait to come over again. let's pop an edible and watch Mr. Meaty.
3: Oh my.
2: You will be traumatized.
3: I mean, just the name of it, Mr. Meaty.
2: They work in a meat shop.
3: I mean,
2: eating
3: really?
2: Meat, looking like
1: people are texting in. They're saying, are you afraid of the dark? Is a show that freaked them out. Let's see. Barney.
4: Yeah, a lot of Barney.
1: No, I got to tell you, what are those little Tinky Winky and all?
3: Oh,
1: them?
3: The Teletubbies.
5: Oh, those are some creepy bitches.
3: I love
5: right there.
3: The Teletubbies.
1: Okay, look, I understood that the Teletubbies was meant for very young audiences. And the way to get a child to learn is repeating things and saying things. And, well, the way, I, as an adult, I'm like, this is the creepy creepiest thing I've ever seen in my life.
5: What about the Wiggles? I always thought the Wiggles were slightly, they sometimes acted as if they were pedophiles.
3: No, they never acted like they were pedophiles. And the Wiggles are still huge. And there's two female Wiggles now. So take that back.
5: No, I'm not taking it back. The Wiggles were massive. Strange.
1: Okay,
5: no.
1: Okay. All right. Enough about the Wiggles. Everyone was saying, well, Tinky Winky is gay.
3: Because he had a purse.
1: Because he had a purse and he had a triangle head or whatever. No. You're not gay because you carry a purse.
3: You have a triangle head?
1: No. He was a purple thing. You know, you can't assign.
3: I love them. I collected
1: anything
3: all the
1: sexual
3: dolls.
1: To a Teletubby.
2: Hmm. I never watched that.
3: Big hug.
2: Oh my god.
1: See, I have to disagree with this caller. Hello, Kristen. How are you?
6: Good. How are you?
1: Doing well. Now, why was Mr. Rogers' Neighborhood the creepy show for you when you were growing up?
6: Well, his voice and his demeanor and how he always had to take his sweater off. And I always thought when I was a little kid, I wonder what he's doing to those little kids.
1: Oh, no.
3: Mr. Rogers.
1: You know what? I want you to watch the documentary.
4: Won't You Be My Neighbor?
1: Yeah, Won't You Be My Neighbor? Go watch.
6: Oh, I bet he wanted you to be his neighbor.
1: You know what? I think you're being really unfair, and you should watch the documentary, then get back to me on it. I think you'd be surprised. I want you, as a gift to yourself, to go watch it.
6: Okay. It was so bad, I wouldn't even let my daughter watch it.
1: Okay. Look, as a mother, you can do whatever you need to do. That's your prerogative. But all I'm saying, it's always good to get a different perspective, and I think you might be surprised. Won't You Be My Neighbor? Just watch it, and I think you'll change your mind.
6: Okay, I'll do it just for you.
1: All right, thanks. Go watch that documentary, Won't You Be My Neighbor, and leave it at that. Oh, my God, making fun of my Mr. Rogers.
2: But Mr.
1: Shame.
2: Meaty was terrifying.
1: Mr. Meaty, I don't understand that at all.
2: Terrifying.
0: Don't answer the phone, Elvis Duran. The Elvis Duran phone tap.
1: All right, Garrett has the phone tap today. What do you have, Garrett?
7: Well, Colby wants to phone tap his dad, Jerry. Now, Colby asked his dad a little while ago if he could wrap the family car and make it a moving billboard and make some extra cash.
1: Oh, my God.
7: So put some advertisements on the family car. And, of course, dad said, hell no. So I'm going to start the call to dad from the auto body shop saying that, hey, the car's ready to be picked up.
1: Oh, okay. Let's see what dad thinks of this. It's Garrett's phone tap. Let's listen in, see what happens.
8: Hello.
7: Hey, yeah, is this Colby?
8: No, Colby's not here right now.
7: Well, if you wouldn't mind, just tell Colby, this is John Hogan over at the detailing shop. The car is ready to be picked up from the shop.
8: I'm sorry, who is this? What shop?
7: Yeah, John Hogan. I work over at the detailing shop down on here. He came in earlier this morning, dropped it off the car, some Ford Focus.
8: Wait, hey, Colby, I'm sorry. My son, Colby?
7: He dropped off the car, asked us to wrap the car.
8: Excuse me. And what are you talking about?
7: He wanted the Lipitor logo and company wrapped around the car, so it basically looks like a moving billboard of sorts. We do this all the time.
8: Are you kidding me? That is my wait a minute. That is my car. I don't know what the hell is going on, but he brought the car down to you to put a Lipitor ad on it.
7: Yeah, no, the whole car is wrapped in Lipitor, so it's Lipitor on both the driver's side, the passenger side, and on the trunk. It's wrapped in a blue seal.
8: Hold on, where the hell is Colby? Listen to me. This is a mistake.
7: All right. Well, if you want us to take it off, that's cool. It's gonna be $500. That's our fee to take it off.
8: No. I own that car, and I'm not paying any money to get it off. You have to take whatever's on that car off. But you had no authorization from me, the owner, to put anything on that car. I'm not driving around with a Lipitor sign on it.
7: All right. Well, you know,
8: Colby paid you $500 to put this on the car.
7: No, sir. That's what it costs to take it off. To put it on, it costs $5,000.
8: What are you talking about? This makes no sense whatsoever. He does not own the car. You just let people walk in there and just do what they want to any car?
7: Well, no. He had a valid credit card.
8: That's my credit card. What he was using was my credit card.
7: Again, I did not know that. He said, charge it. I'll be back in a few hours. Just call me.
8: Any young person could walk in there and just say, oh, put this on my car, and then you...
7: I won't tell you how to run your children. You don't tell me how to run my business. All right? Deal.
8: I'm going to come down there, and I'm going to peel that stuff off the car. I don't know how I'm going to do it. And nobody's giving you any money for this.
7: Colby, you there? All right. I just hung up on him. I'm sure he's going crazy right now.
8: He's going to freak out. This is so funny.
7: Call him back, and you could just act like, you know, what's going on and what's up, Dad. All right?
9: Okay. That sounds great.
8: Hello?
9: Hey, how's it going? I'm running some errands downtown. Do you want me to pick up anything before I come home?
10: Kobe, you're not using the car? You're not, because the car is out here. Kobe, just tell me that you got it covered with Lipitor ads. Isn't that what you did today?
9: Yeah, I did. 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
10: No, it's not great. It's ridiculous. You need to go back down there and get it off and get my car back to me.
9: This is good business. It pays $120 a month.
10: Kobe!
9: As long as it's on there.
10: Kobe, do the math. It's $120 a month and $5,000. I mean, you're going to be 60 by the time this thing pays it off, and I have to drive around with a heart attack ad on my car.
9: I know, but you're worried about having a heart attack, and you talk about taking Lipitor, so now you can have it on your car.
10: You are giving me the heart attack by putting the heart attack on my car.
9: Can you just come pick me up?
10: Pick you up? I can't pick you up. You don't have the car.
7: Excuse me, Jerry. Is this Jerry?
10: Who the hell is this?
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10: Oh, Christ. What? Oh, your stupid son just phone tapped me. Jesus Christ,
9: oh, Colby. That was just...
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2: Gandhi, was it you and Diamond having a conversation about that one wish you could make that will come true?
3: Yep.
2: I mean, isn't this something we've been talking about with each other since we were little kids? Like, what's your number one wish?
3: Kind of.
2: If you had a genie in a bottle and it popped out. So where did this go with you two?
3: We found out that we're quite different when it comes to the wishes that we were going to make.
4: You think we were different?
3: What do you mean?
4: Okay, I don't remember the amount of money that I said that I would want, but it was definitely had to do with money. I think I said like $1 million.
3: Yeah.
4: Well, not a lot. Nothing to really change your life. But like, okay, let's just take some things off.
5: If you're
4: going to
5: wish for money, you don't just wish for $1 million.
3: Hey, okay. This is her wish. This is what she wished.
4: Well, while we were talking, it kind of changed. I remember I was like, maybe more, maybe less. I can't remember the exact amount that
3: she said she wants a rich man to give her about $10 million. It did start at one, and then it moved up to $10 million.
4: A rich man?
3: Yeah, you said a rich guy.
2: That is so Dr. Evil. $1
5: million. $1 million.
4: I just wanted to fall from the sky, you know?
2: Let's be clear. What is your wish?
6: Does it have to be like something that could really happen, or can it be like...
2: Well, I'm still trying to get diamonds.
4: Oh, right. Well, this was the thing. So Gandhi said you get one wish and it definitely happens.
3: Yeah.
4: Right? So I'm not into, I remember yours now. I'm not into all the extras. Give me the cash and then I'll worry about the other stuff later.
3: Okay.
4: Right?
3: Okay.
4: Yeah.
3: Okay.
4: Come on. That's it. Simple and easy. If you're listening, bring it over here.
2: Okay. And so yours was in contrast to hers, Gandhi. What was yours?
3: So then she said, what would your wish be? And I said, I would wish for the health and wellness of all of my friends and family. Because I know it's going to come true, and then that's all I want for the rest of my life is for everyone to be healthy and happy. If that is covered, I can take care of everything else.
5: Yeah.
3: So she was like, well, F. You just screwed my wish up now. Now I gotta think of something different. I was like, no. It's whatever your wish is, your wishes. But I think it's interesting to ask people that and then see everyone's responses because everyone has different things. I wish I wouldn't have gone because I want to hear everybody else's. I don't want anyone to change it.
2: That's the thing. Now we're all gonna have to alter that so we don't sound like a legit
3: article.
6: I'm not changing mine.
7: I'm still being selfish.
2: All right. Let's go to Froggy. Froggy, your one wish, it will come true. So remember that. This is not play-like. This is real.
6: That's the problem is that I would wish for either one, Rocky to come back or for my dog Rex to be able to live for the rest of my life. Because he's the most pretty. I love him. And I would want, I'm fine with him being my dog for the rest of my life. I love him that much.
2: Wow. Okay. So being a dog lover as I am, I totally understand where that comes from. And you're not asking for $1 billion. You're not asking for health and happiness for your friends and family. It's just your companionship with your dog. I get it.
6: Rexy man. I want Rexy man to live forever. I would make me so happy.
2: Okay. Danielle.
5: I would wish that social media did not have a negative impact on anyone ever.
3: Oh.
5: So this would help everyone in the entire world, my wish, because when you look at social media nowadays, there's so many things that you see, especially the youth of today, that really messes them up. And I would hope that when you look at it, you put it in a compartment and you move on and it doesn't mess with your head at all. That's what I wish for everyone.
2: You know, your wish is actually, I'm not going to say doable, but it's something you can actually work on.
6: Yeah.
2: And actually see some changes if you work really, really hard on it.
5: Yeah, really hard.
2: You know? Mm-hmm. What about you, Straight Nate?
8: I would like to have a conversation with my grandfather who passed away when I was 8 years old.
5: Aww.
2: Oh, wow. Nice. Okay. Now, over and above anything else you could wish for.
8: Yeah, I don't know. I mean, I got pretty much everything I could have, right? I mean, health and wellness would be great, but I'm trying to think of, you know, I never really, my one grandmother I never even knew. She passed away when I was like 4 months old. So, I talked to my grandma. I mean, I don't know. I don't know much about me or my parents, you know, other than what they tell me. But you can't believe them all the time.
2: They're really slippery about that stuff.
8: Right? So,
2: okay. I like that. You know what? That's well thought out. I like that. You know, special guest, Scotty B.
9: Oh. the one I really want, I simply can't say. So I would just like to win the Powerball.
2: Now, why would you say that? Why would you even tease us with that?
8: You know him. Put two and two together.
6: Yeah, I know what he's saying.
5: Is it what I'm thinking?
9: I mean, probably.
5: That's terrible. You cannot wish for that.
9: No, no, no.
6: Yes, he can.
9: No, no, no. What I want is not terrible.
5: Oh, okay, okay, okay.
9: Yeah, no, it's related to what you're thinking of.
5: Okay.
9: But it's not terrible.
2: How do you know what she's thinking of?
9: I know exactly what she's thinking of. It's not terrible. Okay.
3: Is your dinger involved in the wish you can't say?
9: No.
3: Oh, okay.
9: I always can say things about my dinger. I don't care.
3: Interesting.
9: So I would like to win the Powerball. That will just make everything great.
2: Okay.
9: Yeah.
2: All right. And you could do good things with that money.
9: I could do good things with it. And you know what? Because money does buy happiness. That old adage
3: doesn't.
9: Is incorrect.
4: Yes,
9: it,
4: it does.
9: It really does.
3: It buys freedom. I think it buys freedom. I know.
9: Which
3: so
9: is
3: many,
9: happiness. Freedom makes you happy.
3: Freedom is a big thing. But like, how many rich people do you know that are miserable? So many.
5: I don't know many rich people.
6: I don't know a lot. The few I know seem pretty happy though.
9: But see, I'd be rich, but I wouldn't act rich. I wouldn't be a douche with it, like buying expensive stuff. I just want the money to be comfortable with for the rest of my life, and that's it.
2: Okay.
3: You're a douche noted. For free right now. That's good.
2: That's cool. Yeah. Complimentary douche. A new name for a new band. Complimentary douche.
0: Yeah.
2: Scary.
0: Yeah. I'm doing
2: If your wish came... What?
0: I'm doing me.
2: If your wish could come true, and it will come true, what is it?
0: I wish a Michelin star chef would follow me around my entire life and cook me meals that are healthy and nutritious for me and present me with things, because there's far too often I go throughout my day and I'm lazy and I don't want to cook and I don't want to go, there's times where I just, God, it would be nice if a beautiful chef-prepared meal would appear in front of me right now, and it would be cooked with the ingredients, what I like and the way I like it.
5: Wow.
2: Okay.
0: You know, and maybe I'll lose weight over it. You know?
2: Again, this is a wish that you could chip away at, and you could make come true.
5: You really
8: get
5: could.
8: Get out.
2: Without wasting a wish.
8: No, I know what he's saying, though. Like, he wants him to follow you everywhere. So, like, you're in a gas station bathroom, and you're like, Francis, can I get some bolognese?
0: Toilet bolognese.
2: Okay, so that's your wish. So that's that one wish. You know, that's it. You don't feel like you're wasting it on anything. That's your wish. Okay.
3: I was trying really hard to not judge any wishes, and it's, you know.
5: Yeah,
0: you went selfless. Everyone else, a couple of people went selfish.
3: Oh, no, I know. God, all so power funny. To you. It's your wish. What's yours, Elvis?
0: Yeah.
2: Okay. I wrote it down here, and my wish is no more lives torn apart, that wars would never start, and time would heal all hearts, and everyone would have a friend, and right would always win, and love would never end. That's my grown-up Christmas wish.
3: Is that a song?
5: Yes.
3: Damn you, Duran.
5: It is.
0: That's... I thought that was a poem that you made.
6: No.
2: It's a huge Christmas song. But it really is. I mean, if you want to be, if I want to come across as sappy and making all your wishes look really shallow, except for Gandhi's and Daniel's. No more lives torn apart. Okay. Wars never start.
5: Yeah.
2: Okay.
3: Yeah, yeah.
2: Time heals hearts and everyone has a friend. Right always wins. Love never ends. That's a great friggin' wish. Let's make a Christmas song out of it.
5: That's a very good wish.
2: Oh, it's done. So my wish is to be a money-making songwriter.
3: I thought for a second it was your, like, Miss America answer. That's what it sounds like.
2: What would that be?
3: What would you like if you could change the world? And they're always like, world peace. That's
2: right,
3: where
2: world peace.
3: Yeah,
2: yeah. I know, but isn't that like the ultimate wish, though? Yeah. But now we can't say it because we seem so lame.
3: Yeah, for sure.
2: Well, it's not lame. It's actually the ultimate wish. Or a cool billion, right at a billion.
4: That's what I'm talking about.
3: Diamonds doable million.
2: Right. Exactly.
5: Wait, you know what I thought another cool wish would be? For heaven to have visiting hours.
3: Yeah, like that'd be great.
5: Ed Sheeran, right? Mm-hmm. Like, just have every now and then be able to just go up there and whoever you've lost, like, just kind of, like, fill them in on everything that's been going on.
0: I would trade my chef for that.
5: Yeah, would you?
0: Yeah. Would
5: you? To see your mom?
0: Yes.
5: To go visit mom?
0: Yes.
5: Okay.
2: Oh, hey, okay, hold on a second. What's that game we play at Christmas? We steal each other's gifts?
6: The white elephant.
2: Let's do the white elephant wish.
3: Oh, my Rich God, game. He's ending up with Scary, stupid Michelin star.
5: Scary, you should bring your Michelin guy up to heaven to visit your mom.
6: Don't sleep on that Michelin star chef.
2: Oh, that'd be so sweet. I would trade my billion for... Nah, I'll keep the billion.
3: My second and wish my would be a habitable planet with like beautiful things like Earth has, but only people on it who care about it and are going to take care of it.
5: That's good.
3: I would like that.
2: Wow, that's a beautiful wish, actually.
3: It's mine. Don't take it.
2: Okay. And to visit, and visit someone you've never met in your family, like that Nate's talking about?
3: Yeah. There were some good ones.
5: Yeah. Hey, do you think if we get the genie from Aladdin on Broadway in here, he can really grab those
8: wishes? Yeah, wish.
2: Well, actually, only three, right? Think.
8: Who's going to rub him?
2: I'll take one for the team.
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2: You know, we're living in this totally digital world where everything is either on a phone or it's digitized in a laptop, or it's all digital. We've given up on an analog world. We've given up on all the stuff we grew up with that made us the great people we are today.
3: Yeah.
2: So I'm really, really excited to hear about a lot of Gen Zers under the age of 30, under the age of 28, are bringing back the things we left behind.
3: Like what?
2: Libraries are getting busy again.
3: Thank God.
4: Nice.
3: Yeah.
4: Love it. I have a library card in every city I've ever lived in.
2: Okay, great. Does that mean you're going to the library?
4: Yeah, I go. I get digital books now. And I do occasionally go do a pickup over here on 53rd.
2: Are you picking up women?
3: He's trying.
4: No, books. I put holds.
2: I love the smell of a library.
3: Yeah.
2: It smells like, you know, books.
3: The smell of a book when you, with the pages.
2: When I was growing up, libraries were not only a place that had the Dewey Decimal System telling you where your book is located, but it was also it was a center hub for the town. I mean, they had meetings there, they had classes there, and libraries are fabulous. There's much more going on in the library other than just books. So, what else is Gen Z discovering that we left behind? Wristwatches are now coming back. They're on the comeback.
4: Yay.
3: Interesting. Okay.
5: That's good.
2: Wristwatches over smartwatches.
3: Oh, okay.
2: We're talking about real moving parts.
3: Wow.
2: In a watch.
3: Okay.
2: Wow.
3: Because we were reading a lot about how allegedly Gen Z could not read analog clocks.
4: My niece is
3: So are these digital watches or are these like actual
2: these
3: watches,
2: are,
3: with gears
2: these
3: and
2: are
3: hands?
2: Watches with gears and hands.
3: So it's back, parts. Baby. I love
2: You're
3: it.
2: Bring it back. I mean, you know, it doesn't take a lot to learn how to read the sundial.
3: Not at all.
2: Anyway, so thank you, Gen Z, for bringing back what we left behind. How about vinyl? You know, vinyl's been on the comeback for a while, but now vinyl sales are at an all-time high. Mm-hmm. All-time high meaning, you know, in this decade.
3: Okay.
2: And so that's great. Do you guys have a lot of vinyl rolling?
3: Yes.
2: Oh, yes.
3: Definitely do.
5: I don't have any.
2: None.
3: No.
2: It's nice, but you know, it takes effort.
3: Yeah.
2: You got to take effort to, you know, get the turntable, get the system up. But to keep the albums coming in, it really is great. At the end of the week, you light up a candle, turn off the lights, maybe a glass of wine or something, and just lie on the floor. You can't listen to vinyl in a chair or on a couch. You gotta be on the floor.
3: Spencer did this yesterday. He cleaned out his vinyl collection. He was reorganizing everything. When I went in his room, I go, "What are you doing?" And he goes, "I'm organizing my vinyl." And it was all this.
2: Isn't
3: he
2: that great?
3: Loves that. Yeah.
2: I'm so glad that we have that and we haven't given up on it.
4: Yeah, we had a record player growing up, but I think at some point it stopped working.
2: I like how we called it a record player.
3: A Victrola. We had a Victrola.
4: We had a
6: phonograph.
2: We're a record player. That's what it does.
4: So what are the advantages over vinyl for
2: over
4: you?
2: Vinyl?
4: What are the advantages that vinyl has over a digital or a CD or so? Like,
2: to me, because I have a pretty nice system, but you don't have to have a very expensive system. The sound is different. It's a warmer sound.
4: Yeah.
2: I can, as deaf as I am, I can hear digital, they call it flange or something.
4: Okay.
2: I can hear it on our radio station because it's all in computers. The warmth of vinyl through those speakers with woofers and mid-range and treble speakers all encased in one speaker, I can hear all the frequencies. I can feel them, too. Unless you can roll one on your own, you can't really understand what that means.
3: Do you get that little, like, click-pop sound?
2: You can.
3: As it starts to, that's cool.
2: Well, of course, most of all my vinyl's new, so I don't have a lot of click-pops.
3: Excuse me.
2: I don't have my old albums from when I was growing up. I wish I did. Those were wrecked to hell.
3: You don't have any, like, from your parents that they, like, passed down to
2: I don't.
3: Really?
2: I don't have any of them. They just disappeared. What's scary?
6: No, they say that it not only competes, but it's superior to digital sound. And I decided that I'm installing a record player in my living room in my new place that I got. And I have all my parents' old vinyl, and I just love hearing it. And Elvis is so right with this.
3: Yeah.
2: By the way, as I'm reading this story off my phone, Citizens Alert just came in.
3: Oh, God.
2: A person is locked out on their penthouse balcony.
3: Go to the Citizens app.
2: Firefighters have received a report of a person locked out on a penthouse balcony.
6: Naked?
2: Someone called 911.
3: Oh, please.
2: It's on Walker Street. It's down in Tribeca.
3: Oh.
2: Okay, back to our fun. Gen Z, they picked up things that we left behind, including printing photos. The photo printing thing has been going on for a little while. We were a part of that with our show. We gave away some cameras that have Insta photos.
5: Yeah.
2: But printing your photos are making a comeback.
5: Do you know what I've been seeing a lot of lately, which is kind of cool? People are doing, remember the old school, you used to like make a magazine out of your photos? Well, people are doing it again. Oh. So like if you have, every month, my one friend makes a magazine of his month.
3: Oh, that's nice.
2: Kind of fun. Really?
5: Yeah,
3: that's cool.
2: I would love that.
5: That's pretty cool.
2: Let's get into publishing.
5: Yeah.
2: What's up, Scotty B?
4: You know, related to that, my daughter's not quite Gen Z, but she asked me to pick up a bunch of disposable cameras for her with actual film. So I think that has been making a comeback as well because they are selling a lot of disposable cameras again with film.
5: Well, and regular digital cameras, too.
2: Well, yes. But to get into that, you know, not only are the film cameras selling, but the digital cameras that we were using right before the cell phones took over, those are a huge comeback
6: Oh, my God, the Canon PowerShot. I still have mine from back then.
4: Gosh. Worth a lot of money.
6: Yeah?
4: Oh, yes.
2: What do you mean, a lot of money?
4: All the kids are trying to buy the old ones, not remade new ones.
6: The Canon PowerShot, the original. The steel ones.
2: Well, can you still get the little things that you put in them?
6: Yeah, with the same little
4: SD cards.
6: Yeah.
2: Also, thank you, Gen Z, for bringing back something we left behind. Board games are huge right now.
3: I love that.
5: Can I protest that one?
2: Board games? Why?
5: Well, no, I just don't think that they got left behind. Like, so many of my friends, we do board games and, like, game nights all the time. Yeah. I'm not going to let them have this one. They can have the rest.
6: Okay. Yeah, millennials never gave up the board games.
5: Never gave it up.
6: They would go to a bar, sit down, and play a Monopoly and Trouble.
5: My friend who just came to visit brought board games with him, like in his backpack. I'm like, well, that's weird.
2: Cool. even though we love our Audible a lot, paper books.
4: Yep.
2: A lot of people are still combining the two. They're doing both ebooks and paper books.
3: Yeah. I do the two. If I'm home and I'm on the couch with a glass of wine, I will have the book in my hand. But when I'm out on that walk, I have my Audible on. So I spend more money because I do both.
4: And I'm sorry. It is so hard for me to read on a phone or a digital reader. Just give me the physical book, please. Please.
2: Okay. If you're not, if you can't listen, then you can read the real book.
3: Yeah.
2: Here's one I just could not master ever, so it's not making a comeback with me. That's the game of chess. Chess. The Gen Zers are picking up chess.
3: Good.
2: The game of intellect. The game of strategy. Not me.
4: In your old neighborhood, Elvis, you know, Washington Square Park.
2: Thompson Street is where all the chess stores are.
4: There's a bunch of chess tables there in the park, and there are now lines to play the guys.
2: Yeah.
4: That sit there all day.
3: Wow.
2: Yeah, it used to be pool tables and pool halls. Now it's chess tables. But you walk up past those chess tables in Washington Square Park and walk up Thompson Street, where I used to live, and there's maybe six or seven chess stores. They sell nothing but chess sets.
3: That's so cool.
2: Handwritten notebooks are making a return.
5: Love it.
6: Wow.
5: That's exciting.
2: Love that.
3: Like a daily planner, too? Can we add that?
2: Why not? I know that Nate's using his daily planner.
3: I think I'm going to get one, too.
2: And if we're talking about vinyl making a return, try this one. Scotty B, maybe you can do this because you never throw any equipment away.
4: Yep.
2: CD players are being used again.
6: Yep. Wow. I have plenty.
3: Do you know that they said last week, I think there was something that came out about CDs out selling vinyl right now.
2: Mm-hmm. Really?
3: Mm-hmm.
4: Wow.
2: Okay.
4: I still have my racks with thousands of CDs. I mean, I haven't listened to them, but I have them.
2: I don't even know where I would go to buy a CD other than online somewhere.
4: There's still a few record stores open. I think FYE still has some stores. There's still a few
2: CDs.
4: Yeah.
5: Isn't your book available on CD?
2: It was made available on CD. I don't know who did that. So CD players are being used again. Analog clocks, as we were saying, they're back in style. Mm. Because to me, an analog clock is actually, it used to be the way we told time. Now it's a piece of art.
5: Yeah.
2: You know? But vinyl records, that's my favorite thing. It's a part of the Gen Z analog revival. So Gen Z, don't let anyone give you hell just because you're not as old and wise as them, because you are. And we thank you. Gen Z, everyone.
5: Yeah.
2: Gotta love them. Gotta fire them.
7: 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I'm Beyonce.
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2: We were talking earlier about phases we went through growing up. Or phases our parents accused us of going through and hoping we would change the way we lived our lives.
3: Yep.
2: Did you guys ever have a phase, as labeled by your mom and dad, that you never left? Are you still in your phase?
4: Oh, no.
3: I'm in it now. Mine was radio.
2: Radio, yes. It's
5: a phase. Your radio phase.
3: So, talk about this.
2: So Gandhi, your mom and dad were hoping you to become something different than a radio person?
3: Yeah, I remember when I told my dad that I had gotten hired full-time, I was so excited. I was still in college. I was actually going to one of my classes, and he said, oh, that's so great. I hope this doesn't distract you from getting a real job. Fast forward all these years, it totally has. I'm still here.
2: You're still in your phase.
3: Yeah.
2: Froggy, did you ever have a phase? Are you still in it?
6: I didn't. I had a phase, but I got out of it. And I think my parents were very worried that it was going to go the wrong way. But
2: what was it?
6: I got skateboarding. I was really into skateboarding for a while. And so I kind of wanted to let my hair grow out. And I wanted to dye the tips of it. And I was wearing like really baggy clothes. And my parents were like, okay, this better be a phase. It better end real fast.
2: I know Straight Nate had a cowboy hat phase.
7: Yeah.
5: Oh, Nate.
2: In Erie, Pennsylvania.
7: Yeah, where there's like no cowboys. And then I was in high school, and I have pictures of me wearing a cowboy. Like, how stupid was I to wear a cowboy hat to high school?
2: That was your phase. You wanted to be unique,
7: stupid.
2: And you were the only single person Erie, Pennsylvania wearing a cowboy hat, except for tourists.
5: Be different. Be
2: yes,
5: you.
2: Gary, what was your phase?
8: I think you guys might remember this one. It was the graphic t-shirt phase, where it was all these fake names of bars, restaurants, or plays on words. And every day, I would have another shirt. I must have a collection of over 50 fake graphic t-shirts. And you know, I had to get rid of them. I mean, I would not stop wearing them, you know?
2: Yeah. Danielle, what was your phase?
5: When I was a kid, I used to go around pretending that I spoke a different language when I didn't. And I would be at, like, a beach club, and I would, like, start making a blah, blah, blah, blah, like, and I would think, like, parents that I was talking to really thought that I was speaking a different language, and I really wasn't.
2: That's a freaky weird phase.
5: That was a weird phase.
3: You fooled him.
6: That wasn't irritating at all.
5: Not at
6: even
5: all.
6: A little.
5: All right.
2: My list of phases. Okay, gay.
3: Okay.
6: I think you're still in that, by the way.
5: You might be there still.
2: Never left that one. Radio. Yeah, everyone's like, oh, that's just a phase. The pierced ear phase. That came and went fast.
5: Yeah.
2: I don't know. It's so funny. And I did have cowboy boot phase. I did.
5: You did.
2: I love cowboy boots.
7: Did you really?
2: And yeah, absolutely. Well, this was, God, years and years and years ago. And I lived in Texas. There was a gay bar in Oaklawn, the gay neighborhood of Dallas, called, I forgot the name of it, but they'd all go boot scooting. And I thought it was so funny seeing two guys standing up and doing the two-step. We would go with friends just to kind of have fun. I never danced, but you know, what are you going to do? Anyway, so no, phases. I left the cowboy boot phase, but I stayed in the gay phase.
5: Hmm?
2: Hey, Chris on line two. This is a fun phase. Hey, Chris, first of all, are you still in this phase?
9: No, sir. No, sir. I am not in this phase at all, brother.
2: Tell her. Tell her what phase you went through.
9: Man, I went through an MC Hammer pants phase with the patent leather shoes and gold chips.
7: Yes.
9: And
5: hell yeah.
9: Yeah, man.
6: You were would you wear like drop pants everywhere you went?
9: Oh, well, not everywhere, but yeah, man, we would definitely wear them to school and crotches to my ankles.
5: It was your Hammer Not Hurt 'Em phase.
2: Well, so Chris, was it a phase you slowly just oozed out or eased out of, or is it something that you woke up one day and said, I got to stop with the Hammer
9: Time? Yeah, man, that abruptly ended, you know?
5: Yeah.
9: As soon as, like, you know, Hammer ain't cool no more, he's got to shuck the pants, and what's the next one, you know what I mean?
5: Yeah.
2: That's
5: oh, my
2: excellent.
5: God.
2: All right, Chris, I think that's funny.
5: Gosh.
2: I love that. Thanks for sharing that with us. Have a great day. Thanks
9: right,
2: for listening
9: man.
2: To us.
9: Y'all have a good one, brother.
2: All right. Bye-bye. All right, Chris, thank you. That's funny. Hammer pants. MC Hammer. All right. Well, there you go. People are calling
5: that must
2: him
5: have been
2: phases.
5: The same time as my rave hairspray phase, where my hair was higher than anything else around and it wouldn't move.
2: Oh, I had that
6: you bought your entire outfit at Z Cavarici.
5: Exactly.
6: Everything. Z Cavs.
2: Let's go to Laura, line 24. Laura, what was your phase?
10: Hi. Good morning.
2: And good morning.
10: My phase was in middle school. In school, we had to wear uniforms, so when I went out, I wore pajama pants. All kinds of different pajama pants and t-shirts and accessories from Hot Topic. maybe borderline goth phase.
2: Yeah, you know, you were in it. You know what? You weren't alone, though. A lot of people were doing that, Laura. But one day the phase ended, didn't it? Yes, right. It did. All right.
10: Like,
2: what are you going
10: to
2: do?
10: It was kind of like borderline with scary, like the funny phases on, you know, the funny phrases on the T-shirt. Like, you know, I can't remember. It was one specific. It was like red pajama pants with like a Looney Tunes character and a black T-shirt with like eyeballs on it that had some weird phase on, weird phrase on it.
2: And you wanted,
10: a picture circulating somewhere.
2: You wanted to be taken seriously while wearing that.
3: Yes. Why not?
2: All right, Laura, thank you very much. Finally, we talked to Liz on line four. She went through a phase, and she's still in it. What phase was that, Liz, and when did you start it?
0: It is my still very alive and well gothic phase.
2: You're still goth.
5: I love it. I love it.
2: You're still goth. It's fine.
5: Oh, my gosh. I wish they had that where I was growing up, because that would have been me 100%.
2: 100%.
0: I mean, Hot Topic has changed over the years. You know, you don't get the UFO pants and with the chains and everything, but I'm definitely still all black. My mom said for years, you know, maybe you'll wear some more colors, but nope. All black.
2: I don't know. Black is a color. I think you're doing just fine.
5: Yeah.
2: We love it. All right, Liz. Thank you for listening. I love it.
0: I just wanted to say I've been listening to you guys since I was probably in second grade. I'm 27 now, and I just love you guys so much. You make my day every day.
5: Aww.
2: Maybe awesome. It was our show that threw you into the golf phase. I don't know. I doubt it. Have a great day, Liz. Thank you so much for listening all these years. We appreciate it.
0: Thank you, guys. Have a great day.
2: You too. What's up, Frog?
6: I also did the frosted hair tip phase at 1.2.
2: Yeah.
6: Thank goodness I stopped doing that.
2: that was a thing, wasn't it?
6: Yeah. I mean, I don't have enough hair to frosted hair tip now anyways, but still.
1: Don't answer the phone, Elvis Duran. The Elvis Duran phone tap.
2: Dear Elvis Duran, our daughter Natalie just turned 18 and she wants a tattoo. My wife is so against it. But I'm a little more liberal since I have a few tattoos myself. I think it'd be great if I called my wife and told her my daughter doesn't care what we think. She's away at college. She can make her own decisions. She's decided to get her first tattoo. My wife will flip. This comes to us from Tom Budetti. All right, Tom's going to phone tap his wife. Tom starts the call to his wife on his own with Skiri on the line as the tattoo artist. And then Natalie will call her mom as she's on her way to the tattoo parlor. If you're a mom with a kid about to get a tattoo, you can relate. If you're like us and you want a tattoo, you can relate. This is a phone tap for everyone. Let's listen into today's phone tap.
4: Hello.
11: Hi.
4: Hi.
11: How are you?
4: Good. What's up?
11: Well, Natalie made an appointment to get a tattoo today.
4: She made an appointment what?
11: She made an appointment to get a tattoo today at 4 o'clock. And I got him on the line now. I conferenced him. He was calling me to ask our permission because she was uncomfortable.
4: She's made an appointment to get a tattoo?
11: Yeah.
4: I spoke to her before. She didn't say one goddamn thing about it.
11: He's on the line.
12: Hey.
11: Hello.
12: Hey, how you doing?
4: Hello.
12: Mrs. Budetti?
4: Yes.
12: Brad from Rad's Tattoos has everything.
4: Okay.
12: Your daughter had made an appointment to come out here. She was looking for something on the lower back.
4: Well, I'm not giving my permission.
12: But yeah, you know, I was talking to your husband here, and like he's like mad chill, you know?
4: Nope, she doesn't have my permission.
11: Well, I don't see the big deal, really.
4: You and I were supposed to discuss things before they were agreed.
12: You know, all the cool kids are doing it, Ma.
4: I don't really care.
12: We got a lot of tattoos here. We got the skull and the crossbones is really popular right now.
4: Skull and crossbones? What, is she out of her mind?
11: But they were all getting it, Rob.
4: I'm not giving my permission.
12: We're very clean. It's a very sanitary place.
4: You know what? I gotta go. I can't talk about this right now.
12: You know, we're board certified. We have our license here.
4: No, I understand that, but...
12: If that's what your concern is.
4: No, and I'm not happy. If you say yes to her, I am not going to be happy.
11: Yeah, but she's 18 now. What am I going to say? You know, the rules don't apply anymore that they did when she was a minor and she was living at home.
4: Yeah, well, they'll apply if I take all her money from her checking account and put it into mine.
12: Hey, you guys can hash this out. I got to run in the back and make sure we get these needles sterilized. We're out of hot water.
4: That's just great. Just great.
11: Well, I don't see what you're making a big deal about. I think we should just let her get a tattoo.
4: I thought you were kidding at first. I thought this was a phone tag or something.
11: No, it's not a joke or anything. It's legitimate. Why do you think I'm upset? I mean, because I don't want to get in the middle of it, but what am I going to do? I'm trying to play...
4: You are in the middle of it because obviously you gave her permission. I'm not saying yes. The end. Okay, I have to go. Goodbye.
12: You there?
11: Not here.
12: All right, Natalie, how you doing?
4: Okay.
12: Now you call your mom and tell her you're on your way to the tattoo place.
4: All right.
12: All right, cool. All right, here, I'm dialing out.
4: What? Hey, Mom, are you out of your f***ing mind? What are you talking about? Are you going to start tattoo at 4 o'clock?
13: Yeah? How could you not tell me that all the times you spoke to me?
14: Because I knew that you'd be upset with me.
13: Well, yeah, of course. I can't believe you, Natalie. All the trust that I had in you is gone.
14: I'm sorry.
13: I am not happy. Where is this tattoo going?
14: I'm not sure yet.
13: I thought when Daddy called me, it was a joke. I thought he was phone tagging me. Do you have nothing to say?
14: I don't know what to say.
13: Okay, am I going to have to leave like $100 in your checking account all the time because I can't trust you to take money up for certain things?
14: No.
13: Well, obviously you're going to do what you want anyway, but I'm not happy about it, and I've lost all my respect for you.
14: I'm walking into that place right now.
15: Natalie?
14: Yeah, I'm not happy with you, Natalie.
15: Who are you on the phone with?
14: My mom.
15: Oh, yeah, I spoke to her before. She wasn't really cool about this.
13: Natalie, are you out of your mind?
14: No, she's not very happy.
15: Ah, she'll get over it. She's probably got some hidden tattoos herself.
13: No.
15: All right, where do you want to put this?
14: I was thinking maybe, like, on my back.
13: Natalie, are you kidding?
15: You want to do two? I'll tell you, I'll give you one in the front, one in the back. How does that sound?
13: All right. I'm trying to hold back, Natalie, okay? I'm trying to hold back my screaming. I have to go. I can't even talk to you.
15: Mom.
13: Yes?
15: You want another choice?
13: What's the other choice, Brad?
15: I phone tap you.
13: Oh, my God. I'm going to kill your father.
15: It's Scary Jones.
13: Oh, my God. I am shaking. My blood pressure is sky high. I thought I was going to pass out. I was just about to get in my car and come to New Paltz and kill her.
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1: Elvis Duran and the Morning Show.
2: So, Gandhi was talking about the fact that we need five hobbies for a balanced life.
3: Hobbies?
2: Okay, no, not just any five hobbies, but right. Five hobbies that work in conjunction with each other to give you a balanced life. Is that what this is?
4: Yeah. I mean, I think that the term hobbies is sort of loosely used here. It's really just things that you need to have in your life. But if you use them as hobbies, then it doesn't seem like it's a daunting task, you know?
2: Okay, well, which five hobbies, in your opinion, would give us a balanced life?
4: Okay, so allegedly the five are a hobby that keeps you healthy. So take a walk, exercise, whatever it is. If it's something that's getting you moving, getting swole like you, Nate, I see that shirt busting open. Mm-hmm. Yes.
3: That's a small shirt.
4: One that keeps you healthy. One to stay creative. That could be anything from writing in a journal every day to making art, whatever it is. Something that just exercises your creative juices and gets them flowing. One to connect with others. So a lot of people are saying that could be community service or just groups that you go meet with, like your mom's golden age group, Danielle.
5: Yeah.
4: That stuff is really important, especially the older you get and the more you lose contact with people. One to stay peaceful, whether it's meditation, sitting at the beach, just something that brings you calm, a little happiness and joy. And then the last one is one to grow. And that one can have anything to do with learning. And I think if you put all five of those together and we try to genuinely put those into practice every day, it is a pretty fulfilling life.
2: Wow. Okay, so five hobbies. One to, let's see if I get this right. Okay. One to keep you healthy. One to stay creative.
4: Mm-hmm.
2: Okay. One that connects you with others.
4: Mm-hmm.
2: One that brings you peace.
4: Yes.
2: And finally, one that helps you grow.
4: Yes.
3: I only have one.
2: I'm worn out. I'm worn out. This is a lot of stuff to do.
4: Just thinking about it, you're worn out.
3: Okay. I only have the one.
4: Which one do you have?
3: Lifting. Lifting weights. That's it. I don't have any of the creative or social or I need some help.
2: Okay.
4: Well, when you're lifting weights at the gym, are you talking to anybody or dealing with anybody?
3: F that. Don't talk to me. I mean,
4: wow.
5: See,
3: okay.
5: No, I feel my health and my peace are my walk because they do both for me.
4: Great.
3: Can it be the same thing?
4: Sure.
5: Yeah,
4: why not?
5: Of course.
2: Okay. Roll them in. So now it's four hobbies. See, now you're reducing your hobbies. Frog.
6: I've got one that does a bunch, like playing golf. Playing golf does a lot of those things for me, but then it also pisses me off.
4: Oh.
6: So it adds another feature.
4: Huh. Well, I'm not sure how that one plays into it.
3: Can this job be the social thing?
4: I think it could be, but I think you need more than just what you have at work.
3: I don't know. I get a lot out of you guys.
4: Do you?
2: Well, I know, but if you, as Gandhi was suggesting, you go out and do some public service, you work with people outside this circle, I think that gives you a whole new perspective on being connected with people.
3: I would have to quit this job because I'm kind of introverted, and you guys run down my battery every day.
4: You are not introverted. Yeah. We go out, and all you do is lean into other people's conversations.
3: Only on weekends.
2: Okay, let's move to Scary. Scary, what are your thoughts about all these five?
7: I'm screwed.
2: A hobby to keep you healthy, one to be creative. Let's start with healthy. You do work out. You go to the gym.
7: Okay,
4: yeah.
7: So that one, if you call it a hobby, I call it a necessity.
2: Well, whatever it is.
7: For me,
4: I think
7: man.
4: That's okay.
7: I wouldn't do this voluntarily.
4: Calling it a hobby makes it less heavy.
7: Okay, so, okay. So I have that
2: okay,
7: one.
2: Okay, let me bring you to a screeching halt. How about one to stay creative? What do you do that uses creativity?
7: I don't do anything.
5: What about your podcasts?
7: Okay, yeah, so I have my Brooklyn Boys podcast.
2: Okay.
7: My
5: That's
7: Speaking
5: great.
7: Volumes podcast. That's a creative outlet for me, per se. But that's debatable. I don't think I have anything else. I think I'm done after that.
2: Okay, let's go down the list now. Hold on now. What about connecting with others?
7: Okay, can going to a bar or socializing or going out for dinner be connecting with others?
4: I think so. I think you're very social, and I think you connect with people a lot.
7: Okay, brunching. Brunching is
4: he loves a brunch.
7: I love a good brunch.
2: Okay, question. So connecting with others, would being with your friends and your circle of friends a lot or constantly, would that be the same as connecting with people?
4: Yeah.
5: Yeah, of course.
2: Okay,
4: for
2: good.
4: Sure. But if you're somebody who's not that social and you're looking for a way to connect with people, then there are groups out there that can help you do that and also bring you a little fulfillment in other ways.
2: Scary. What about your way to stay peaceful? What are you doing there?
7: Lord. Peaceful? I live alone, and I go home, and I lay in my bed, and I close my eyes.
2: Okay.
7: I pull the covers up.
3: He also sleeps while he drives. So, I mean,
2: okay. And he sleeps while he speaks. That's sometimes.
7: Peaceful. I'm very, you know, I am peaceful in my own space. I am at peace in my own space.
4: I mean, he says he has no inner dialogue. He doesn't replay anything from the day or, like, go back through it. He's probably at peace. All day.
2: That's remarkable. And finally, a hobby or activity that helps you grow as a person.
7: I think that's the one I'm really missing because I feel like I'm still a man child.
2: It used to be food. You would eat a lot and you would grow. But the thing is, you are very, very, very, very into food and restaurants and things. And so your knowledge base of food is growing.
7: Or I don't know. Maybe, I'm trying to help you here. Or maybe expanding my travel repertoire? Can I grow as a person by visiting new places?
2: Well, it depends on what you do when you go there. So if you're just going to, you need to go to like learn the culture and all these places you're visiting, and you can't just go to the pool and, you know, have them bring sparklers out on bottles.
7: That's where I fall short.
5: Popping bottles.
6: That's not growing.
5: Popping bottles, that's talent.
2: Well, then maybe if some of these things aren't landing with you, me included, maybe that's worth investigation. Maybe that's worth movement. That's worth changing things.
4: Do you think you hit all five?
2: No, not at all.
4: Which ones are you missing?
2: I need to get back to working out.
4: Okay.
2: I'm trying to get into it on my own without my trainer, but my trainer's back and ready to go.
4: Nice.
2: Creativity? No.
4: Okay.
2: Connecting with others? I connect with less people now than ever in my life.
4: Yeah. Oh, wow. Okay.
2: Staying peaceful, I have ways of staying peaceful. And growing. I'm not growing.
5: Maybe.
2: So, no, I've got work to do.
5: Maybe
2: so,
5: not connecting with people is peaceful.
4: It could be. Depending on the type of person you are. But I would also, and I mean, it's your life, so only you really know how you feel about it. But I would say that your creativity and you growing, I think you are doing things in both of those lanes right now. You might not be talking about them a lot, but you're doing new things. And I think that would be creative stuff and ways that you're growing. No?
2: I wish I knew what you're talking about.
4: You know what I'm talking about.
2: I don't.
4: Can I say it?
2: I don't know. What is it? What am I doing?
4: What about like Podgorphinia?
2: Oh, that. Well, that's, slowly getting into that.
4: Right.
2: That's kind of interesting.
4: And you've been talking about a podcast that you want to do. You have an idea of exactly what it is going to be. So I think that there's opportunity there for you to do these things.
2: I'm studying that. I'm learning.
4: Learning and creating.
2: What about you, Froggy? How you doing?
6: No, I said, I have golf, but I do that a lot. I enjoy it. There are things about it that really bring me. It's a social scene. I get to meet people that way. It does help me grow because it teaches me like different things when I'm playing well. I try to handle it a little better, not get so angry and throw clubs as you've witnessed.
2: Yes, I have.
6: So, I mean, there are many things about it, but at the same time, I'm living in a new place now, and I'm trying to find new things to do here and get outside of a comfort zone and learn different areas here. So there's a lot of different things that I could do that I wish I were better at. And so it's now that I'm more aware of it, I can be like, you know what? Maybe I should do that and get us out of a comfort zone.
2: And Danielle, you love finding your peace when you're going for a walk. What about creativity? You have your podcast.
5: Yeah.
2: You're always on Broadway. You're always seeing Broadway shows.
5: Yeah, I feel like when I go see a Broadway show and I learn something new, I feel like I grow sometimes. I connect to others. It's creative. I feel like that gives me a lot of things there.
2: Okay, here's where I'm trying to challenge myself with this list. I think this list is fantastic that you brought into us today, Gandhi.
4: Good.
2: One, as far as activities and hobbies go, you need one to keep you healthy, one to stay creative or be more creative, one to connect with others, one to stay peaceful and find peace, and one to grow as a person and an intellect, whatever. I think I want to push the button and say, well, whatever I'm doing already doesn't count. I need to add these five more. We need to layer more in all five of these categories. Mm. How's that for a challenge for
7: everyone? Now I'm screwed.
4: Yeah. That is a lot.
2: No, you're not.
4: Yeah.
2: You know what? Just in thinking about what you possibly could do, at least it could open your mind to the maybe doing it, maybe the possibility. Right?
4: Absolutely. Yeah. And it helps you get out of your old routine, which we talk about all the time when it comes to brain health and staying young and active. It's good to break that routine. So if you need to start anew with five fresh things, give it a shot.
2: So are we going to monitor each other with this and keep up with each other's goals? And
4: I got to be honest, I don't think this is a room of accountable people.
2: No.
4: I think
6: in fact.
4: People in here get real mad if you try to hold them accountable.
6: Yeah, when you hold them accountable, you're a bully.
4: Exactly.
2: Well, you know, I think that counts for all of us. All of us. All right, so, okay, we don't have to find each other accountable. So here's a concept, finding yourself accountable. Oh, my God.
4: Important. That's important.
3: No, I like the shaming. I think the shaming would definitely help me.
4: Nate, you wrestled Andrew to the ground for a candy bar.
3: I did, yeah.
2: And we're ashamed of you, so there's that.
3: Elvis, I tried to keep you from eating something, and you finger gunned me.
2: I did the point to shoot and sideways. Give me the damn cracker. It was a cracker, I think.
3: Yeah, it was.
2: All right. Well, there you go. Something to think about.
0: Waking up in the morning, thinking about so many things.
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1: Oh, God. 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
1: You know, Olivia Rodrigo is up for Album of the Year at the Grammys, and I'm like, that seems deserving. 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

0: You got 96.1 Kiss FM. I don't want to bring marital things on the radio or whatever, but it's an issue, okay? It's between me and my wife. Some point down the line, she started snoring, and I don't sleep anymore because it is so loud, and I'm going to have to leave her.
1: No. You'll get used to it. 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
0: How do you know that? 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
1: So I hear you've been getting catcalled recently.
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1: Wow. All right. 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
1: All right, we got a group full of people. 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
1: And maybe y'all can help me decide what I should have for a snacky, okay? 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
1: So I got look at just a bunch of random people all conferenced in on my phone. 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
1: So you're dating a dirtbag. This guy is, he's on again, off again. 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

0: 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What up, man?
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0: 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What do you want to say?
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0: Yeah, I love how unprepared we both are right now.
1: Yeah, right there.
0: This is pretty much just 99% of my show anyways. Just me winging it. So we're good.

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Yaya Martinez checking in with some Dua Lipa and Training Season. Coming up, we got Ariana Grande.

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1: So have you had a chance to check it out yet? 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I mean, come on. It's on Disney Plus and Hulu. If you don't have anything else to do this weekend, even if you do, make space for this and relive everything. Like Kenny Chesney's performance, Lainey Wilson's performance. How about some Cardi B? Ciara, she killed it and she's pregnant. 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It's all being presented by Capital One. 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Coming up, we got Tame Impala and Jenny and Olivia Rodrigo.
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2: So this guy on my dating app said that I need to date an alpha male, and I just hate dating apps. 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Call me up. 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Reach out to me. I can't be the only one.

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1: All right, so why do you hate dating apps? 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
1: know.
2: Nobody's picture is real anymore. 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
1: to be honest with you, I think I've seen more guys use AI to make themselves look like cartoons on dating apps than I have anything else, to be so real with you. All right, why do you hate dating apps, Katrina?
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1: What?
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1: 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Why do you hate dating apps? 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
2: 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Go have an AI chat bot, buddy.
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2: 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Don't bother me.
1: I know, I get that. I totally get that. But maybe people are just, you know, they need to warm up to you first before they meet you on a date. At least I know that's almost

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1: 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All right, so it has been confirmed that Miley Cyrus is going to be performing at the Big Game halftime show, right? I mean, she did post on her socials about rehearsing for the Big Game halftime show. Apple Music did a post and deletes. Either or, I feel like it's Miley. Maybe she'll bring Taylor with her. You never know. You never know. You never know.
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0: Hey, Omaha. It's 96.1 Kiss FM, Omaha's number one for all the hits. With her sex appeal, this should come at no surprise that a genealogy website says Sydney Sweeney and Marilyn Monroe are ninth cousins once removed. And this is all thanks to a shared ancestor in Massachusetts in the 1600s. I wonder if it's a witch in Massachusetts, you know, and not Sydney's distant relative. Oh, you never know. I mean, it's Halloween. Halloween time. Let's go ahead and run with that. Hey, listen, but it makes a lot of sense, right? That Marilyn Monroe is like her cousin. Really makes sense. All right, coming up, we got Bruno Mars and Sabrina Carpenter.
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0: 96.1 Kiss FM. So apparently people are going to start naming their children after characters from the Odyssey. Let's see. We got Calypso. Also Ajax. Do you guys know that Ajax is a cleaning product? Yeah, I'm old enough to understand that. Please don't name your child Ajax. Because they will definitely get dragged. All right, World Cup names. Baby Hayland or baby Enzo. Names ending in Omi, like Tomi, Ayomi. Ayomi! That would be kind of cool. And Xiaomi, I guess. And medieval names to round it out. Agnes, Winifred, and Archibald. If you name your child Archibald, they're going to be like a genius that finds a cure for cancer. I just know it. I know it. Coming up, we got Chris Brown and Malcolm Todd.
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1: Did you guys see how close I got to Chris Brown on my Instagram page? @YayaMartinez is my username. Like, I could have shook his hand during his concert. It was crazy.

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1: Now, this is absolutely insane, and I'm not signing up for it. Apparently, there's a new dating app that allows other people to vote on potential matches, kind of like the game show Love Connection. Then the daters see which options got the highest percentage of votes. It's called Rivet. And once again, it allows other people to play Cupid. You can sign up to be a matcher, and then you get to vote on matches for other people. Are you going to try this? I feel like this this could get a little dicey because nobody really likes my type for me. Maybe that's why I'm still single. Maybe I should sign up for it.
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0: Hey, Omaha, it's 96.1 KISS FM, Omaha's number one for all the hits. So if you're trying to look for a nice spooky movie to watch with your family this weekend, I got a couple of ideas for you. Halloween Town is always good. Casper, they're going to find out what having a crush is all about. I love it. Goosebumps, classic. If they've never read the books, buy those for them ASAP. And Monster House, why not hit play on those? That way you can have some good old-fashioned family Halloween fun, all right? Coming up, I got some Tame Impala and Jenny, DJ Goja, Jason Derulo, and Melody.
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1: Pay Your Bills is back on Monday. I am back next weekend. Thank you so much for hanging out, and I'll talk to you guys next week. Hit me up on Instagram at Yaya Martinez in the meantime.

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3: Hey, everybody. Welcome to the show. Coming up this hour, Miley Cyrus just made Billboard history, but not the kind of record you'd want to break. Plus, Shakira and Dua Lipa have fans going crazy over an unexpected moment. And Drake is taking his music in a new direction. Nobody saw this one coming, Extreme. 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It's Dominic Feek on the Move.